There's a new generation arising, a nameless, faceless, placeless tribe. All they fear is the fear of the Lord, all they hear.

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0: something you haven't lost yet. You haven't lost friends. You haven't lost relationships. Maybe you just haven't gotten them yet. And that's okay, because even in the seasons of feeling alone, you're not alone. God is with you. And that was something that was so encouraging to me in that season. You're not alone. God is with you. He's as close as the mention of his name. And he's going to walk you through it.
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0: Hey, everyone. This is Charity Gale, and this is the Artist Interview on Hope FM.

0: That was I Believe by Charity Gayle, and I'm so pleased to say that Charity is with us right now for the artist interview. Hey Charity, how are you doing?
1: I'm doing good, Gordon. How are you?
0: Oh, oh, such a friendly wave. I am very well, thank you very much. It is storming hot here in the UK right now. Hopefully it will stay hot for the next few weeks because you are coming to the UK. Very excited to say you will be coming for Big Church Festival. We will be talking about that later on. But before we do talk about that, I would love to really introduce you to the listeners, go deeper into your story, find out about your journey, how you encountered Jesus, what difference it's made to your life, and at what part music became part of that and you felt called to music ministry. Rewind time, go back as far as you like and share everything.
1: That's awesome. Yes, I'd love to share my story with you all. So I grew up in a pastor's home in a town called Buffalo, New York. And if you've ever had a chicken wing or buffalo wings, that's where chicken wings were originated. The sauce is really, really good. And my parents' house is about 15 minutes from Niagara Falls. So it's a special place. And the church that I grew up in, the church family, they were praying people, they were praising people, and I grew up around such a beautiful example of what it meant to live for the Lord and to have a relationship with the Lord. And so I gave my life to the Lord at a very young age. I was 6 years old. And, you know, when you're six, there's not too much life that you've lived, but I feel like the Lord had met me at a very young age, because what I walked through for the rest of my life, I knew I needed Jesus. And I loved music from a very young age, but more importantly, I saw what the Lord would do in a worship service when people were raising their hands and praising Him no matter what they were walking through. I had watched families walk through loss of loved ones and losing their jobs and going through tragedies, but they would still come to the Lord. And there was a

0: joy that was unspeakable in them that impacted me at such a young age. So worship music became really essential to me. I loved to worship the Lord, and I loved to sing. I started singing at a very young age, and I would be just around my house singing songs all day. And I loved growing up like that. And what's beautiful is I sang these songs as a young girl, songs about the power of the name of Jesus and songs about the blood of Jesus and the cross and how good God was, and scriptural songs, hymns. And it was those songs.
1: Have you got a favorite? Have you got a favorite you still remember?
0: I love any song having to do with the blood of Jesus. And so I love, there's this song called Nothing But the Blood of Jesus. I love that song. And Great is Thy Faithfulness is also still one of my favorites to this day. But I think at the very top of the list, there's this old song called I See a Crimson Stream of Blood. And the melody is so beautiful. And there's not many people who know that one. So I've been thinking about the idea of possibly recording it and having a version out for myself, just because I love the song so much. The lyrics are so beautiful. But yeah, a lot of those songs impacted me so that later in life, when I was kind of walking through a season of doubt and uncertainty, it was songs that were full of scripture that brought back the importance of God's word to my heart. And that's when I fell in love with songwriting, because I realized that you can preach the gospel in a 3.5 minute song, and it can minister to somebody across the globe. And walking through a season of loneliness, I would struggle with not being married or not having kids and getting older. And I got married a little later in life. But in the season of when the Lord called me to be single, I really realized that He's all I need, and I could be content in the Lord. So in that season, I found myself realizing, well, if this is going to be the rest of my life, I'm going to serve the Lord no matter what, no matter what my life looks like. My why is going to be Jesus. And I fell in love with songwriting in that season. I fell in love even more so with the Word of God and being able to write the scriptures on my heart. And God used that not only to bless me, but to bless others. And that was really, really a beautiful season. It wasn't an easy season, but it was a beautiful season, and I learned a lot. And then I did meet my husband when I was in my late 20s. We got married when I was 33 years old. And he's a songwriter also. And so now we get to write songs together, and we get to lead worship together. And life is, you know, from glory to glory, as the word says. And I had walked through a season of a health scare. I thought I had lymphoma. And in that season too, the Lord poured out songs. We would go to the hospital and the doctor's offices, and Ryan would stop me at the doors and he'd say, "Chair, we're going to believe the report of the Lord." And there's this old song that we used to sing when I was a kid called, "Whose Report Will You Believe? We Shall Believe the Report of the Lord." And so we wrote a song called "The Report of the Lord" based off of that song and based off of that experience. And my last record, Rejoice, is full of songs and that are a testimony to that season. And we were still touring and singing songs like "I Speak Jesus" and "Thank You Jesus for the Blood," and not knowing what the diagnosis was going to end up being. I am cancer free. Thank you, Jesus. I have no cancer in my body, but there's something beautiful about the season of the unknown when we walk it with Jesus and when we put all of our trust and our hope in Him. And so that's been my story. It's like the snippet version of my story, but now I've got two beautiful babies, Remy and Ryder. They're 3 and 2, and we're in a season of learning how to be new parents and learning how to tour with toddlers. So it's been a really interesting season, and I just give God all the glory for it.
1: Wow. I've got to say, it sounds amazing to me, just when you started the whole of your testimony and you said at age six, you gave your life to Jesus. I guess that's the testimony I would have loved for my kids. My kids are following Jesus now, but they're young adults, so in their 20s. But to be able to follow Jesus from such a young age and to know his love and to be singing his praise is a fantastic testimony. And I'm a bit jealous for your testimony, if that makes sense, for my kids and for my friends' kids as yeah. well. But obviously your testimony is not without struggles.
0: Yeah.
1: So you mentioned about a season of doubt, and when you went through the seasons of doubt, songs still come in there. Did that relate also to singleness? Were they at the same time, or was a season of doubt before that?
0: Well, I think the season of doubt happened because I was lonely and I was looking for answers elsewhere besides the word of the Lord. You know, the doubt is not a bad thing. We're allowed to doubt, but as long as we search for the answers in his word, that's where God can work a miracle in our lives. And I remember one time someone was preaching about how in seasons of loneliness, we can become the best versions of ourselves if we put our full trust in Jesus. And we understand that he is working for his good and his glory, and we get blessed because of that. So I remember sitting, I was in Nashville, Tennessee, and I was sitting on the floor and I had my Bible open and I just said, Lord, I'm going to be honest with you. You said we could cast every care on you. And so I'm casting all of my cares. And right now, I'm frustrated. I'm lonely. I don't know what's supposed to be coming next. I just need to hear from you. And I looked in the Word, and there was this scripture that popped out to me that said, in everything, give thanks, for this is the will of God in Christ Jesus concerning you. And I sat there, and I was a little bit stunned. So I was like, okay, Lord, I hear you. But even in our hard times, we're supposed to give thanks. That doesn't feel culturally what, you know, people say, oh, no, you have to try and fix it. You have to do everything on your own. Go and find the answer for yourself. You'll find it, but we're not going to give you the blueprints for it. Where when we live for the Lord, God says, I've given you the blueprints. The answer's in the Word. And he did. He said, in everything, give thanks. And so I said, okay, well, in my loneliness, I can give thanks because you are good. You're a good God. And I get to be called your daughter. I'm thankful for that. And it's actually interesting because scientifically, when you are thankful, it rewires your brain. And, you know, at the time, I'm not thinking that. At the time, I'm thinking, well, here I am by myself. I walked through a season where close friends and I had kind of parted ways, and I was just left. I felt like I had used friendships and relationships as crutches. And I just think that the Lord took me through a season of removing the crutches, because the only one I really needed to lean on was him. And so, yes, I walked through a season of doubt, but the answer for my doubt was in the Word. And I just think it's so beautiful that the Lord, it's the living Word, which means that it's alive. And for whatever season I'm walking through, I can always go to the Word of God for the answer. And I have found that to be true my whole life. He's been good my whole life, even when I've walked away from him. So, yeah, it's okay to not be okay, but seek Jesus, trust Jesus, search for him and his Word. That's my testimony is I always come back to what he has told me, and I'm thankful for that.
1: Wow. And I've got to say, one of these things, I guess, is going to be people listening right now who are still in that place. They're in the place of maybe being really lonely, maybe really wishing they were married. Maybe they've seen all their friends get married and their life is still just journeying on alone. So for you, the clearly the answer was the Word of God, looking in the scripture, letting God speak to you through it. Do you have other things at this moment, words of wisdom that you can offer to people who are in that season and a season that may stay as their the rest of their life?
0: Yeah. I would say don't grieve something you haven't lost yet. You haven't lost friends. You haven't lost relationships. Maybe you just haven't gotten them yet. And that's okay, because even in the seasons of feeling alone, you're not alone. God is with you. And that was something that was so encouraging to me in that season. You're not alone. God is with you. He's as close as the mention of his name, and he's going to walk you through it. And there may be a reason why you haven't met the one yet, or possibly haven't gotten that job yet, whatever the situation is. There's probably a reason, and the Lord knows. And so it's okay to wait. I think in a lifestyle where everything is so instant and we feel like we need things immediately, that's just the way we've grown up, that it takes a lot of practice and a lot of patience to wait, especially for the things that we really desire. But the Lord knows the desires of your heart, and he's going to take care of you. Even in this season, he's got you. He's got his arms wrapped around you. And I'm a testimony to that. And I think that there was this point in my life where I went, Lord, even if I never get married, even if I'm going to be on my own, that does not mean that I have to be lonely. If I seek your kingdom first, that means that I'm going out and I'm being friendly. I'm being Christ-like, and that can create friendships and that can create relationships. And if we love one another, so you never know what the Lord's going to do in it. But I wouldn't take even the times that you're alone, not that you have to be lonely. We can pray that the Lord settles your heart to be content, but even the seasons when you're alone, that God can show you exactly what he has for you in that season.
1: I think loneliness is a very hidden thing often. So my wife and I, we minister in a student group for university students. And we did a weekend where I'm guessing there were, I don't know, 60 students with us that weekend. And as part of that, there was a word that there are people who are really lonely. And in response to that, people were asked to stand, and about a third of the room, if not more, stood up, just saying really, really they're lonely. Mm. And that to me, this is a student group where there are some really great friendships and we get together once a week and we have a really good time. And yet people at the end of the day were going home and feeling that profound sense of isolation as well. Because when you're a student, you don't have your family unit in the same way. You're going back and you're in your dorm, or, and in the UK, when people have dorms, it's not like the US. I think in the US you share, but in the UK, you're just in a room by yourself. And so it's a very different thing, until you, especially in the first year. After that, you can share a house or whatever. But anyway, my point is, loneliness is often hidden. And I guess you're totally right. We've got to take it to God. But I also just want to encourage people as well, that if you are walking in a season of loneliness as well, maybe some of the people who are around you, if you've got some friends that you can trust, just say, I just feel quite lonely. Will you pray for me? And just ask some people around just to minister more of God's love over you, so that you'll know that even when you're alone, as you said, even when you're alone, you're not alone. Wow. Well, there was a topic I didn't know we were going to talk about. So, thank you, Charity. Let's find out a bit about your music then. So at what point did you start not just singing to God, but I guess taking on a role of responsibility in worship? How long have you been married?
0: We'll be married 8 years this November.
1: Okay. So you said that you started writing songs together, which is great, but your journey in music goes back way earlier than that. So when did you start having a role, perhaps leading worship on a Sunday morning?
0: So I started leading worship for our student group when I was 14. I loved being a part of choir. We had children's choir, so we started singing as children's choir when I was 6. And I took on a more leadership role at 14. And being in the pastor's family, a need arose. And as the pastor's daughter's like, oh, well, there's a need. We're going to fill it. But the Lord used that. And so started leading worship at 14. And at 16, started directing musical groups at the church. But I really fell in love with songwriting in my early 20s. and became a part of a group called People in Songs, which is actually where I met Ryan. And this was a group of songwriters from all over the United States that would come together periodically throughout the year to write songs. And we ended up having a conversation where we said, hey, you know, it would be awesome if there was a place where teenagers and college-age kids who want to write songs but don't actually have an outlet to learn how to write congregational music, that we could create a space for that. So we decided to do the Emerging Sound Camp. And the very first year we did it, these kids were writing these songs that we were like, these are powerful worship songs. So we got everyone together in a little kitchenette in a dorm room with a microphone and recorded our first Emerging Sound record. And we did that for 6 years. There's six Emerging Sound records. And being a part of that was so beautiful. But I also learned a lot as a writer in that season. And the thing that I've learned the most is we can have opinions, we can have feelings, but when it comes to writing congregational worship music, we have to be so focused in the word, because rehearsing our problems isn't the answer. Rehearsing the answer is the answer, and that's the word. And when we write the scripture on our hearts, we can go back, just like my testimony. There were scriptural songs that came to my remembrance 20 years after I had been singing them as a child, and that led me to a place in my relationship with the Lord where I was rehearsing His word. And so that's what I believe songwriting, as far as I'm concerned, when I write songs, when Ryan's writing songs, we want to give people an answer. And so the music is a tool for that. It's a tool to glorify the Lord, and it's a tool to bring people closer to Him. And so I was in my early 20s when that happened, and I've been fortunate to be able to write. I love to write, and Ryan and I get to write often with friends from all over the country, and now all over the world. We've got friends in the UK that we love to write with, and it's beautiful. I love getting to write songs. I think it's a beautiful tool that the Lord's given us to worship Him.
1: Just to check, when you're writing songs with your UK friends, are you coming to the UK? Are you doing it online? Do they come to you? How's that work?
0: I haven't yet. I've written online, and I've also written when they've come to the US. But when we come to Big Church, I'm sure we're going to try to find some time to write some songs with our dear friends on your side of the pond. So I'm excited about that.
1: Let's find out about Big Church for a moment. You're coming to the UK. It's at the end of August. What are you most excited about with regards to Big Church?
0: Oh, I just can't wait to lift up the name of the Lord together. I've seen past years, and just to see how excited everyone is to be in the presence of the Lord. And I can't wait to meet so many people. And we're also going to be a part of the worship tent, and can't wait for that. I think that's going to be a really special time. So it's about bringing the body together, and getting to do that in a place I've never been before is really, really exciting. So I just can't wait to meet everyone and worship together.
1: It's going to be amazing. I'm so excited about it. For people who don't know, Big Church Festival, it's the 28th to 30th of August. It's 35,000 people praising Jesus in a field with loads of different stages. And as you said, a worship tent. I can tell you that after last year, they put on the social media, I think we need to get a bigger tent, because there were just queues of people wanting to get in and worship. And what a beautiful thing, though, that people want to go and worship. It's absolutely so, so exciting. And it's a proper, proper festival. So it's an absolute celebration of God's love. And loads of people who come along as well are people who are, maybe they've gone to church a little bit, but they aren't yet part of the church. They're not necessarily Christians, but they're seeing this and getting touched by God. And there's a call at some point. There's a gospel invitation for people to come and meet Jesus. And it's lovely each year seeing all the torches going on as thousands of people go, yep, I'm recommitting. I'm committing for the first time following Him, which is exciting stuff. Awesome. So you'll be on in the worship tent. And are you on the main stage as well? Do you know?
0: Yes, we'll be on the main stage, and then the next day, we're going to be in the worship tent in the morning. I believe it's Saturday and Sunday.
1: Great. Okay. Saturday and Sunday. So this year, they're not even doing day tickets this year because it sold out last year.
0: Wow.
1: They're just doing whole weekend tickets. And it is really close to selling out again. So it's absolutely going to be totally unmissable.
0: That's
1: unless
0: so
1: you miss
0: exciting.
1: It if you don't get a ticket, in which case it's totally missable. But it is really exciting. So do you know who else is there? Is there someone particularly that you're looking forward to seeing?
0: Oh my gosh. Well, I know Lauren's going to be there. And Cece, and I just love them to death. They're amazing. But I'm actually really looking forward to hearing some of the UK worship artists, and can't wait to hear them and be a part of what they're going to do too. So it's going to be so exciting.
1: It really is. Okay. I'm too excited. I should be quiet for a moment. But yes, if you want to get tickets, go and get them right now at bigchurchfestival.com. Great. Okay. So very much looking forward to that. So your testimony though really has been a testimony of just consistently following Jesus and allowing him to speak to you at those moments when you needed him most clearly, and making space in your life for him. So I'm interested to know, has there been a moment where obviously he spoke to you through his word? And when I'm saying through his word, maybe you're not familiar with that term. We mean in the Bible. If we open up the Bible, God can speak to us through the Bible, through his word. So Charity, has there been a moment of encounter for you with Jesus that when you look back, you go, that was so sweet, so special. And if so, why?
0: Yeah. Well, most recently we've been working on a Christmas worship project. And I love to encounter the Lord, but there's certain moments in my life where I feel like there's been really special, hey, you have to remember this moment, times with the Lord, life-changing moments. And I like to call those landmark moments. It's a place where I feel, okay, that was a landmark moment in my life. God did something really special. I have to remember. I have to put a landmark there. And so most recently, we did this live recording of these worship songs. It's a worship album that is focused around the birth of Christ. And I know that we all love for Christmas to be festive, but this album is a worship album. And I remember that day feeling just that I wasn't ready, that I wasn't ready for it. But the minute that we started worshiping the Lord, there was this peace and this calm, and his spirit just flooded the whole room. And I remember thinking, oh, of course, because it doesn't have anything to do with me. It has everything to do with your spirit and what you want to do in the room and how you want to use these songs and how you want to minister. Because the minute I make it about myself, the minute that I walk up on any stage or platform and call it mine, I'm in the wrong. It's the Lord's. And so just realizing, not that we don't do our best. Of course, we do our best for the Lord and unto the Lord. But there was something in this time when we were recording these songs where the Lord just gently reminded me, like, hey, this is what I love. I love for my people to worship. I created you to worship. And his spirit fell. It was such a beautiful time with the Lord. And he just brought me to this place of humility and understanding that it's not by might and it's not by power, but it's by his spirit, is what the Bible says. And that for me was the most recent landmark moment with the Lord, and just understanding that I have to live by his word. I have to have a relationship with him. Prayer is so powerful. I really believe that in this generation, we've understood, okay, we've got to come back to the realization that we can't have a relationship with the Lord without prayer. And in this moment, when we were singing these songs, it just felt like heaven. I felt like I wanted to, oh my gosh, I'm leaving my body here. Like, the spirit was just so powerful in that moment. And it encouraged me, and I felt encouraged and I felt like the Lord was really doing something special in the room. And I can't wait to see what he does with these songs. And I think it's my favorite record we've ever done just because of what we sensed in the room when we were making it and how the Lord's going to use it. So he's good. He's always encouraging. He's always providing. He's always making a way. But I do believe that there are really special moments in our lives where the Lord just reveals himself a little bit more. And it was beautiful. So I can't wait to share that with everybody.
1: That sounds wonderful. When does that Christmas album come out?
0: The plan is for it to release in October. And we're going to tour a few dates this year. But they're just going to be worship nights. We're just going to go before the Lord. And now we have songs that the church can use in November and December. So I feel like there was a need for that. There was a need for worship songs around the birth of Christ. Because he's the promise fulfilled. He came, and for us to rejoice in that is really important. But yeah, I just can't wait to see what the Lord's going to do. And every time we gather together and worship on tour, it's amazing to hear the stories that people come back to us with of how God's used these songs, like I Speak Jesus and Thank You, Jesus, for the Blood, to minister to them. People who had walked away from the Lord, I don't even know how they ended up hearing the songs, but they would come to me and they'd say, I'm serving God now because of this song. And that, again, just reminds me, if we say yes to him and yes to his will, he does the rest. And we can have faith that even in the small things that he's asking us to do, if we do it through his spirit and by his word, the true worshipers will worship him in spirit and in truth, is what the word says. And if we do that, he's not only going to be glorified, but we also get a blessing from it. And I just think that's so beautiful. So yeah, our landmark moments, they're important.
1: Absolutely. Talking of landmark moments, it's time to come to your second track. What's your second track you'd like to share with us? And can you tell us all about it?
0: So the second track is called I Speak Jesus. And it was the anchor of the Endless Praise Project. We were in the middle of the pandemic. I was in my kitchen with Ryan, and I heard Darlene Check and our friend Dustin Smith singing it. And I looked at him and I said, babe, I Speak Jesus has to go on this record. We had paused production because of COVID, and we didn't know what was coming next. But I felt in that moment, I said, I Speak Jesus. We've shut our doors. The church has closed its doors, and we need to proclaim and shout Jesus from the mountains. And that song has been such an anthem for me, for my family, for the church. And when we speak Jesus over our families, over our cities, and we proclaim the name of Jesus, because it's the only name that has power. And it's bringing people together in his name and for his glory. And I love this song. I never get tired of singing it and worshiping and with people to the Lord with it. So it's a really special one, and I pray that it blesses you.

0: That was I Speak Jesus by Charity Gale, and I'm so pleased that Charity is with us still for the artist interview. Charity, thanks for all that you've shared of your journey with Jesus, the highs and some of the lows as well. It would be wonderful right now if you'd be happy to pray for listeners.
1: I would love to. All right. Father, we are so grateful. We're grateful for your love for us. We're grateful for the freedom that you've given us through your Spirit and through your word. I pray that whoever's listening, that you would wrap your arms around them, no matter where they're at or what they're walking through. God, you see them. You hear them. Give them the boldness to come to you with anything and everything. You said we could cast all our cares on you. So I pray they would have the boldness to do that. Would you bless them and their families? And would you just give them the grace that they need for today, the encouragement that they need for today? And may this time be an encouragement to them, because we can call on you in any moment of any day. Lord, thank you for them being able to listen to these beautiful words and this amazing music that glorifies you, God. And I just pray that they would be blessed, their families would be blessed, and that you would be their encouragement, that you would be their provider, and you would lift them up. We thank you, God. We glorify you, and we give you all the praise. In Jesus' name.
0: Amen. Amen. And if you're in the UK and you're thinking, who is this Jesus that Charity and Gordon are talking about, just encourage you to go to www.findachurch.co.uk. There are thousands of churches that would love to welcome you and help you know more of God's love. And if you're listening to one of our partner stations worldwide, just connect with the studio and ask them, recommend a great church for me. I know they'd love to do that for you as well. So, Charity, you're coming to the UK for Big Church Festival. Who are you traveling with? Who's coming with you?
1: Okay, so I'm super excited because I'm not only coming on my own, but my husband, Ryan Kennedy, is going to be leading worship also. He's going to be leading worship in the tent on Sunday morning. So super excited about that. We get to travel together and lead together, but being able to do that in the UK for the first time together is really exciting. And then I have a wonderful team of musicians and singers that are all leaders at their own local churches, and they're all coming out with us to be able to be a part of this incredible festival with you guys. So we're just so excited. We've been talking about it for a long time and just can't wait to be there and see what God's going to do. So excited. But yeah, I'm extra excited that Ryan's going to be able to be there and leading worship with us.
0: So you've got two little children under five. Are they staying stateside?
1: This time they are.
0: Okay. Oh, you'll probably miss them loads. But yes. but it'll make it
1: eventually easier. Eventually we'll be bringing them with us.
0: Yeah, because you said you started singing at age six.
1: Yeah.
0: So it's not long till they can just be worshiping with you.
1: Oh, and they both love to play drums. And so they're going to be coming out with us, probably drumming and singing with us soon.
0: Oh, that's really cool. My son is a drummer. Sorry for everyone who listens to these podcasts regularly. You'll know my son's a drummer. But when he was, I think he was about two, I've got a video of him playing church where literally he was in the garden and he got a whole group of people to come and sing songs while he just hit some little pots. It's so sweet. So definitely getting your kids on the road to me sounds like a great thing to do if they're enjoying it and it's fun. So I'll be honest with you. You are a huge deal in the Christian music world, because just on Spotify alone, you have 3 million monthly listeners. That's just one platform of people being blessed and impacted by your music. And I Speak Jesus, that's been listened to 120 million times on Spotify. If I was to count it out across the other platforms, it'd multiply so much more. It's huge what God is doing in your music and through your music. How does that impact you? How do you stay? I'm chatting to you. You are such a nice, warm, friendly, perfectly normal person, and yet you have this huge reach for Jesus. How do you sort of just keep that in check and make sure you're always giving it back to Jesus?
1: That is all due to the Lord's help. We have this local ministry here in Houston called Gather House, and it's a little prayer and worship house, and we get to lead in front of thousands and thousands of people. And like you said, these songs are being reached across the globe, and that is incredible. But at the end of the day, it doesn't matter if we're leading 30 people or 30,000. Our God is the same. He's worthy of the praise, even if you're by yourself in your living room. And so Ryan and I talk about this often, about knowing our why. And our why is we put the Lord first and we seek Him first. And the numbers are incredible. And I give God praise for the numbers all the time. But if I were to be disappointed that I wasn't on a platform in front of thousands versus 30, then I'm not in the right spot. My heart's not in the right spot. So also I would say something that's the most grounding is prayer. Knowing that I can't do this on my own, and any glory that I take for myself is too heavy to carry. It's God's glory. He's the only one who's strong enough to carry it. So I praise God for the numbers. I think that's incredible. And I don't diminish that at all. I think that's wonderful. But if my identity is found anywhere else but in the Lord and what He's called us to do, that's a really dangerous place. It's a dangerous place to identify with influence or notoriety. I actually look at the level of influence as a greater responsibility to show Jesus before anything else. So I would say if someone's wondering how we stay grounded, it's realizing that we put the Lord first, we make Him a part of every conversation, and we ground ourselves in a local church. Ryan and I have great pastors here in Houston, and we serve at a local level. We volunteer at our church on Sundays, and we love to do that, and it's beautiful. So, I think that the best way to stay grounded is knowing our why, and our why is not to make a platform for ourselves, but to make a platform for God. And I love doing that. It's my favorite thing to do. And if it were to all go away tomorrow, my why would still be, I'm doing it for the Lord, no matter what it is. Even if it's baking a pie to take over to my neighbors to say, hey, I love you. Would you like a pie? Let me tell you about Jesus. So I love what we get to do, and I'm so thankful for it. And my why is Jesus.
0: Oh, that's a brilliant answer. Although you did lose me. Once you said pie, I was thinking, I wonder if Charity would bring me a pie to Big Church Festival. I'm always hungry at Big Church Festival. I'm so busy running around that I keep forgetting to eat. So it's just all, there's always so much on, I don't want to miss anything.
1: Apple pie and buffalo wings.
0: Oh, yeah, that would be good. So, okay. Gather House. You mentioned Gather House and it sounded very interesting. I haven't yet fully understood Gather House. Tell us a bit more about what that is. Who is it, you and Ryan that run it or set it up? Tell us what's it do? What's it like?
1: Yes. Well, I'll tell you, on the U-Haul ride to Houston, as we were moving here, we were praying and the Lord just downloaded this plan for us to create a space where all the church can gather. And we're songwriters. So we were like, Lord, you want us to open a worship and prayer house? We don't know how to do that. We write songs. But what it is right now is, it's introducing the church to the church, because in Houston, we speak over 94 languages here in Houston. There are so many different people and so many different church cultures. It's what is known as the Bible Belt. I don't know if you've ever heard that phrase before. But there are so many churches. There's so many churches. And, sadly, there are not a lot of churches that are, welcoming to each other, but that's changing. And I think that the Lord has called Ryan and I here for such a time as this, for a place called Gather House, because we realize that the only thing that's going to break down walls and barriers is prayer. And so we get together. There's right now we have 3 prayer and worship sets that happen on Tuesday, Wednesday, and Thursday mornings in 3 different areas of Houston. Houston is huge. So we lead on the Wednesday mornings, and friends of ours lead on Tuesday and Thursday. And then we have what's called Gather Nights on the 3rd Friday of every month, where we invite the whole city together and we pray and we worship. Eventually, we want Gather House to be a 24 hours a day, 6 days a week prayer and worship house. And just seeing how the Lord is moving and breaking down walls and moving aside assumptions of people. Like, we've got Pentecostals worshiping next to Baptists, next to Methodists, non-denom. Like, it's bringing this beautiful picture of the church together, and it's based in prayer, and we love it. And it's also, like we were talking about earlier, something that keeps not only us grounded, but others, because we realize, oh, we can go and we can pray together before we go into work. What a beautiful concept that is. That should happen all the time. But we need to encourage each other in love to do those types of things, because if we can do it with Jesus, we can do anything. So we love Gather House. We love what the Lord's doing in Gather House. Songs are being birthed out of Gather House as well. And it's just such a wonderful, beautiful thing to get to experience. And we had no idea when we said yes to the Lord that we were going to do this. We've been open for 5 years now, 1 month at a time. Churches are opening their doors every month for us to come and do these prayer and worship nights there. We don't have our own property yet. We are mobile right now. And we kind of love that too, because it's the church again being introduced to each other. And so we'll see what the Lord's going to do with it, but I'm so grateful for it. And that's probably the biggest mission in our lives right now is Gather House. We love it.
0: Honestly, that sounds absolutely beautiful. I love it when churches work together, when we drop some of the stuff that's all peripheral stuff and just focus on Jesus together.
1: Yes.
0: It's glorious. I love it. Yeah. Love it. Love it. So how many people are coming to the gatherings? Say the third Friday of the month, I think you said.
1: Yes. So our very first gather night, we had 12 people in a room. And lately we've been averaging between, it could go from 800 to 1200 people. And it's amazing. And every time we're like, how many of you, this is your first time at a gather night, and we'll have a third of people that have never been there before. And that happens every single month. And the community that's happening is, it's not anything that we could have done on our own. Like, the Lord is bringing these people together and they're loving each other. And it's so beautiful to see. I can't wait to see what else God has in store for Gather House.
0: Wow. Small beginnings and God birthing a movement that can change Houston. It's absolutely amazing. So just following that nudge, did you call it a download of a plan of how to do it? Was that what you said as you came in? For those who don't know what a U-Haul is, because this goes out internationally, U-Haul, I think, is one of those truck rental things when you were first driving in. Is that what you meant?
1: It's a moving truck that you drive yourself.
0: Gotcha. That's what I see. I've seen it in the movies. So, okay. That makes
1: awesome.
0: Sense to me. If people want to find out a bit more about you, where's your website? Where are you on the socials, etc.?
1: Okay. So our tour is posted on my website, charitygale.com. We would love to worship with you guys. Also, you can find me on socials at charity_Gale. And I'd love to chat with you and just to hear what God's doing in your life too. So, I hope we get to connect.
0: That's great. And Gale is Gayle for those people who spell it the other way. It's not the other way. It's Gale. Okay. We have got time now for your last track. What's the last track you've chosen for us? And can you tell us about it?
1: Yes, sir. So this song is called Thank You, Jesus, for the Blood. And it's one of my favorite songs that we've ever written. We were in a lodge in the middle of nowhere, Texas. And when I tell you hunting lodge, there's like animal heads all around this lodge. And it was beautiful. But I grew up in New York, so that was a little different for me. But as we're sitting there, I was with Ryan, my husband, our friends, Stephen Musso, David Gentiles, and Brian McCleary. And we're all from different backgrounds. We all grew up in different denominations. But as we were sitting there, now friends, and writing this song together, I just posed a question and I said, I want to write a song about thankfulness. What are we all thankful for? And we spent about 45 minutes just talking about what God had done in our lives and what we were thankful for. And like I said earlier, I love the hymns that I grew up with that talk about the sacrifice that Jesus made for us on the cross. And so we sat down and we all agreed, like, we want to talk about what we're thankful for. The thing we're most thankful for is his sacrifice on the cross. And that's when the first verse started. I'm not who I was. I was a wretch. I remember who I was. I was lost. I was blind. I was running out of time. Sin separated. I couldn't come to God on my own, right? The breach was far too wide, but from the far side of the chasm, he had me in his sights. And so then the chorus just simply says, thank you, Jesus, for the blood applied to our lives. Because there's this old hymn. When I was younger, we'd sing, glory to his name, glory to his name. There to my heart was the blood applied, glory to his name. And the song just took shape. And one of my favorite parts of the story is I had my two little Italian aunties. They were cooking for us at this lodge where we were writing these songs. And as we finished up the song and we were singing through it, they came out of the kitchen and there were tears in their eyes and they were just praising God as they were hearing this song, you know, and the meatballs could wait. They came out and they started worshiping with this. And my sweet little auntie, Marianne, she said, this song is really special. And it was. We sensed the spirit of the Lord on it. So I pray it blesses you right now. I'm so excited that we get to lead worship with this song at Big Church here in a couple of weeks. But this is Thank You, Jesus, for the Blood.

0: and that was Thank You Jesus for the Blood by Charity Gale. And I'm so grateful for the time that Charity spent with us sharing her story and her beautiful music. 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
6: Very good Saturday morning to you. It's Ryan with you until 10 o'clock this morning here on Hope FM. This Saturday breakfast show for you in 30 minutes time, but right now it is Wake Up to Hope. Today we're exploring the gift of encouragement. I've got music on the way for you from Corey Voss, Kim Walker-Smith and Hannah Kerr. We start though, music from Christine Knuckles, and this is called Come Magnify.

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0: So it's time for today's morning message, and today's message is on the gift of encouragement. 1 Thessalonians 5 verse 11 says, "Therefore encourage one another and build each other up." Have you ever had one of those days when you really needed someone to say you're going to be okay? Maybe nothing dramatic had happened, you were just tired, a little discouraged. Perhaps you were questioning whether you were doing enough or whether you were even heading in the right direction. And then someone sends you a message. They tell you that they're thinking of you. They remind you that you're doing better than you think. And somehow those few words make a little difference. That's the power of encouragement. The Bible has quite a lot to say about it. Proverbs 12 verse 25 says, "Anxiety weighs down the heart, but a kind word cheers it up." That's great, isn't it? A heart can become heavy, life can put weight on us that other people don't always see, but a kind word can help lift some of that weight. And encouragement doesn't have to be complicated. It might just be simply telling someone, "I'm proud of you." It might be thanking someone or something they regularly do, but regularly get recognized for. It might simply be asking, "How are you really doing?" Hebrews 10 encourages us to consider how we may spur one another on toward love and good deeds. In other words, we're not meant to walk through life only looking after ourselves. We're meant to notice people, to encourage them, to remind them that they're not alone. So perhaps there's someone in your life today who needs exactly that. We're going to continue our morning message after Kim Walker-Smith and

0: Rebecca on Hope FM on a Saturday morning. It's Ryan with you until 10 o'clock this morning. It's Wake Up to Hope at the moment.
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0: Where we are in the middle of our morning message, which today is on the gift of encouragement. Here's something worth remembering. You don't always know what someone else is carrying. The person you pass at work might be struggling. The friend who hasn't been themselves lately might be dealing with something they haven't told anyone. The person serving you in a shop might simply need someone to treat them with kindness. That's why encouragement matters. You may never know just how significant a few words can be. Barnabas, one of the early leaders in the church, was actually known for encouragement. Acts 4 tells us that the apostles gave him the name Barnabas, which means son of encouragement. What a reputation to have. Imagine if people knew us for that. Not because we always had the right answer, not because we were the loudest person in the room, but because people felt stronger after spending time with us. Romans 15 verse 2 says each of us should please our neighbours for their good, to build them up. So perhaps today look for an opportunity, send a message, make the phone call, give the compliment, tell someone you appreciate them, and don't wait until someone is struggling before you encourage them. Sometimes the strongest people you know need encouragement too. You might think your words are only a small thing, but remember this from Proverbs 16. Gracious words are a honeycomb, sweet to the soul and healing to the bone. So today, let's be people who build others up, because you never know when your words might be exactly what someone needed to hear. And that is today's morning message.

0: featuring Noel Robinson. That is Brad Oldham and Change the Atmosphere. 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Up next, though, it is the Saturday Breakfast Show.
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2: Yes, good morning. It's just after 8:30. It's Saturday. The weekend is here. And it's Ryan with you on the Hope FM Saturday Breakfast Show until 10 o'clock this morning. On the way, we're going to dive into the local news stories from the past week. Some of the unusual headlines you may have missed as well, including what was found in a 162-year-old shipwreck, how much bigger a Mars bar was back in 1991, and why a JCB has broken records.
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2: I've also got music on the way for you in a few minutes from Bowie, Pastor Mike Jr. and Matt Maher on the way in the next 20 minutes' time. 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

David Bowie on Hope FM on a Saturday morning. It's Ryan with you until 10 o'clock this morning on the Saturday Breakfast Show. Let's take a look at some of the big local stories of the week and the big story of the week. Motorists prepare for another week of diversion routes as National Highways have extended the closure of its main route through the New Forest. The A31 has been shut since last Sunday following a van fire which started the blaze, which spread to around 165 acres in the Ringwood and Stony Cross area of the New Forest National Park. National Highways said it would not reopen until this Thursday at the earliest. This could be extended depending on the situation as it develops over the next week. This follows on the continuing efforts to tackle a huge heath fire in the forest, which has been stretching emergency services for nearly a week. The road is closed in both directions, starting from Ringwood up to the M27. It's led to long delays on diversion routes and concern about sat-navs taking drivers onto unsuitable roads through the forest. The van fire on Sunday caused damage to the road surface, which now needs resurfacing. It also affected the wooden fencing that keeps the free roaming cattle and ponies from getting onto the carriageway. Hampshire and Isle of Wight Fire and Rescue Services have continued to appeal to people not to use disposable barbecues in the countryside as its crews have fought the New Forest fire. In the wake of this, several other incidents across the UK, the government has issued a temporary ban on their sale. And last night, millions of people across England and Wales received an emergency alert on their phone at 7 o'clock in the evening, warning against lighting anything that could spark a wildfire, including barbecues, campfires and fireworks. Elsewhere this week, work to provide step-free access to a Dorset railway station is set to begin after a 15-year campaign. The project will convert Pokestown Station's existing disused goods lift shafts into a fully accessible customer lift, providing step-free access to both platforms. The station has been without a lift for more than 40 years, with campaigners calling for better access since 2010. Plans were submitted in April. The project is being funded by South Western Railway, Network Rail and the Department for Transport and will be completed by early 2028. The £7 million project has faced repeated setbacks due to reported financial issues. And Bournemouth has been named among the most expensive UK spots for ice cream, with a single scoop costing £3.57. Research was carried out by credit card expert Zabel, which found prices can quickly add up, with a family of four paying more than £14 for just one scoop each, and £20.88 Zabel opts for two. Up next, we're going to have a look at some of the unusual headlines you may have missed after music from Pastor Mike Jr.

the way after 9 o'clock, our breakfast challenge for you. Right, now we're going to take a look at some of the unusual headlines you may have missed this week. And scientists are hopeful that a rare 1864 bottle of Guinness could help them recreate the original recipe. Approximately 20 bottles of the 162-year-old stout were discovered in a shipwreck 5 kilometres off the coast of Dover. Stefan Panis, a Belgian underwater photographer, unexpectedly made international headlines upon finding the hidden treasure and sparking an ambitious scientific project. During the expedition dive, he spotted the historic Guinness in darkness in the cargo area of the sunken ship. Thanks to constant high pressure, it's regarded as the ideal condition for preservation. Next, and from a 162-year-old shipwreck to a 35-year-old Mars bar, which has been found during a house clearance, and the discovery has gone viral amid claims that it highlights the effect of shrinkflation. The chocolate bar of a best before date of 1991 was found during a clear out of a house in Scunthorpe. Victoria Gordon, who runs the cleaning service, posted a photo on social media of the 62.5-gram bar alongside one of today's Mars bars, which is 40 grams. Next, and it's the fastest JCB ever. May not sound like much of a boast until you learn that the JCB Hydromax has just posted a land speed record of 406.320 miles per hour on the famous Bonneville Salt Flats in Utah. It is now officially the fastest hydrogen-powered car ever and the fastest zero-emission car ever, having scorched across the desert in Utah at 400.623 miles per hour in one direction, turned around within an hour and returned, presumably with a bit of time.

to the Isle of Lewis to make 52 calls from a rural telephone box. It's in order to keep it in service. William Arnold, who works as an artist and a photographer, took the 1,700-mile round trip to visit the rare phone box as part of a project to preserve phone lines in rural communities. Ofcom guidelines state a minimum of 52 calls have to be made from a phone box each year in order for it to remain operational. The 43-year-old has been working to save phone boxes since 2022. And hundreds of people took to the River Stour on inflatables as Dorset Dinghy Day returned for 2026 last weekend. The free community event saw participants launch from Old Bridge Road in Iford before drifting downstream to the Quamps on Christchurch Quay. Starting at around midday on Saturday, organisers said the rule was simple. If it floats, it's in. The colourful flotilla included everything from conventional dinghies, kayaks and paddle boards to pools, giant pizza slices, inflatable unicorns and other novelty vessels. So Dorset Dinghy Day last Saturday. That is a look at some of the unusual headlines you may have missed over the last week or so.

0: Elton John on Hope FM on a Saturday morning. That is Rocket Man. Before that, Matt Hammett and Days God Gave. On the way, we're going to take a look at some of the new music hitting the Hope FM airwaves this week after nine.
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Tasha Layton on Hope FM on a Saturday morning. That is Meet Me in the Valley featuring Ben Fuller. So it's Ryan with you until 10 o'clock this morning, at which point the Dorset Youth for Christ crew are going to take over with Resound Radio, that in an hour's time. But here on the Saturday Breakfast Show this hour, we are going to take a look at all the new music hitting the Hope FM airwaves this week. I've got two songs to play for you in full from We The Kingdom and Sarah Reeves on the way for you in a few minutes. We'll also give you the exclusive first play of next week's track of the week and our breakfast challenge, a song that's ended up in reverse. I need help identifying it. I've got that for you after Empire of the Sun, Walking on a Dream. Fuck.

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2: Where it is time for today's Breakfast Challenge. It's a song that's ended up in reverse. I need help identifying it. It sounds a little bit like this.

That is how it sounds this morning. Do you recognise it? If you do, you can send us a WhatsApp message. Number to message 01202 777321. Do you recognise it? It's our breakfast challenge, our reverse.

0: that is how it sounds. If you think you recognise it, send us a WhatsApp message. The number to message 01202 777 321. That is how it sounds. We'll be playing you that song in full, not in reverse, in around 20 minutes time.
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Sarah Reeves on Hope FM, new music from her, that is called Dancing On My Own. That's not it though for new music. Chris Tomlin's back with new music, it's called Doesn't He Deserve

0: out some of the new music you'll hear across the station this week. Limo Blaze, What I Believe, featuring Steph Shooter. For King and Country, Ale. Stephen Stanley, Ain't On Me. John Reddick, King of Heaven. Josiah Queen, Sundays. Chris Tomlin, Doesn't He Deserve It All. And those two songs we played for you in full. Sarah Reeves, Dancing On My Own. And We The Kingdom, Take Me Home. That's some of the new music you'll hear across Hope FM this week. There's also our brand new Track of the Week.
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3: You know, in John 16:33, Jesus says that in this world, you're going to have troubles, but take heart because I've already overcome it. And that's really what the song Be My is all about. It's our prayer and our invitation that in those hard times, in those rough moments of life, we can invite Jesus to be everything that he's already promised to be. He can be our hope and our peace. And he not only brings hope and peace, but he is hope. He is peace. And he's the firm foundation that we can build our life upon. So be encouraged and take heart. Jesus is with you. He's for you, and you're never alone.

0: our brand new track of the week from Ryan Kennedy. That is called Be My. You'll hear that across the station all next week. We give you exclusive first play, though, every Saturday morning here on the Saturday Breakfast Show just after 9 o'clock.
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0: 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If you think you recognise it, you can send us a WhatsApp message. Number to message 01202 777 321. Don't go anywhere because the answer comes for you next.
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4: 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That is 01 823 334244. 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

0: Jamie McDonald on Hope FM, and that is a No Way Before That Florence and the Machine. You got the love.
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0: Right, it's time to give you the answer to this morning's breakfast challenge. It's our reverse song, which sounds a little bit like this.

So that is how it sounds this morning. Did you recognise it? Well, the correct answer I was looking for this morning was indeed...

correct answer to this morning's breakfast challenge from the Supremes. That is Baby Love. Well done to those who got in contact. Got the answer correct this morning. That was indeed the correct answer. Right, the current number one in the Hope 20 chart to play for you now. From Phil Wickham, this is, it is, really is amazing.

0: That is Caleb and Kelsey on Hope FM on a Saturday morning. Your way is better. On the way at 10 o'clock this morning, New Dorset Youth for Christ Career Takeover with Resound Radio. But here on the Saturday Breakfast Show, it's time for this.
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0: Yes, it's time for our Breakfast Rewind track. We're heading back to this day, 1976. It was when ABBA released Dancing Queen. It was the lead single from their fourth studio album, Arrival Dancing Queen, which had the working title of Boogaloo. It went on to top the charts in more than a dozen countries, including the US, where it became ABBA's only US number one. It was this day, 1976.

ABBA, Dancing Queen, this day, 1976. Yes, that means it is 54. ABBA's Dancing Queen, released on this day, 1976.

Casey and the Sunshine Band and Give It Up. It's Ryan with you on Hope FM through till 10 o'clock. Up from 10, though, the Dorset Youth for Christ crew take over with The Sound Radio. From midday, you can join Derek Damon as he travels back in time to bring you music from the pioneers of contemporary Christian music in the early years. At 2 o'clock this afternoon on Hope FM, there's another chance to hear the current Hope 20 chart show with Dan and Gordon. At 4, the Sensational 70s with Derek Piper, who takes you on a journey through the music of the 1970s. Continuing at 5 with the Rock and Roll Hour, taking a trip through the classic sounds of 50s rock and roll. The specialist music continues at 6 when Brian Mentor brings you an hour of classic soul and Motown sounds. And then from 7 you can join Luke Brown on a journey through the classics of rock. 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
6: Good morning and welcome to Resound Radio. Now, coming up on today's mixtape, we've got the usual classics, we've got the banger of the week, we've got the weekly download, and we've got music from Lindy, Ren Collective. But coming up now, we've got Ellie Linebear and Give Me Joy.

was for King and Country. What if I told you? Now, we've had Luke recently on the artist interview, which was a phenomenal show. If you want to listen back to any of the artist interviews, you can download our Hope FM player on your Android App Store or your Apple App Store, and you can listen to everything there, and you can even listen back to this show. Now, Bank Holiday weekend's coming up soon, and now if you're heading over to Big Church Festival, you will be able to see For King and Country there as they are performing live. Now, coming up in the show later on, we've got our weekly download, but now it's Forrest Frank with OK. Lord, I'm just

And that was Lindy, a messed up messenger. And before that, we had Hopeful, Get Me Out of the Way. For many students across Dorset, exam results day has just happened on Thursday with A-levels, or is going to happen next Thursday with GCSE results. For some, it's a day that they've been looking forward to for months. For others, it's a day they've been dreading. Whatever your feelings, it's completely normal to experience a mixture of emotions. When results arrive, it can feel like everything suddenly comes down to a few numbers or letters on a page. We can easily start comparing ourselves to others, wondering whether we've done enough or wondering about what comes next. But here's something important to remember. Your exam results tell a story about how you performed in a set of exams, not the story of who you are. The Bible reminds us in 1 Samuel 16:7, he says this, he says, "People look at the outward appearance, but the Lord looks at the heart." When God looks at you, he sees much more than grades. He sees your character. He sees the effort you've put in, even when nobody noticed. He sees the challenges you've overcome. He sees the times you've helped a friend, shown kindness to someone who was struggling, or kept going when things felt difficult. Think about some of the qualities that make someone a great friend, teammate, family member, or leader. Things like honesty, courage, compassion, perseverance, and generosity. None of these qualities can be measured by an exam paper. Yet, they're often the things that have the greatest impact on the world around us. So here's something for you to reflect on today. What is one thing about yourself that you're proud of that can never be measured by an exam? Take a moment to really think about that. Maybe you're someone who encourages others when they're having a bad day. Perhaps you're creative and love coming up with new ideas. Maybe you're determined and never give up easily. But it could be that you're a good listener, a loyal friend, or someone who always tries to do the right thing. Those qualities matter. Of course, exam results are important. They can open doors to opportunities and help shape some of the choices you'll make in the future. But they're not the final word on your future. Many people have achieved amazing things after facing setbacks, disappointment, or unexpected changes in directions. Sometimes the path we planned isn't the path we end up taking, and that's okay. If your results are what you hoped for, take time to celebrate your hard work and thank those who supported you along the way. If your results weren't what you expected, remember that disappointment is not the end of the story. There are always next steps, new opportunities, and people who can help you figure out what comes next. Wherever you find yourself today, remember this. You are more than your grades. You are more than your successes. You are more than your failures. Your worth is not found in a result sheet. Your value comes from being uniquely created by God, loved by Him, and gifted with talents and abilities that no exam could ever fully measure. As you look ahead to the future, be proud of the effort you've made. Keep learning from every experience, and remember that your story is still being written.

0: be told.
1: And that was Matthew West, Truth Be Told. Now, an organisation that Dorset Youth for Christ love is Fusion Movement. Fusion are an organisation that helps every student that goes to university to have an opportunity to come to know Jesus, but also, if they're already Christians, find a home in a local church. So if you had to deal with a faff of UCAS on Thursday, but you know what university that you're now going to, head over to fusionmovement.org, where you can find out already what local churches are in the area of your university, tips, hints and tricks about how to cope with your first year at university, joining a CU and all like that that you need when heading off to university. So that's fusionmovement.org, and like I said, Dorset Youth for Christ love the work that they do. Coming up today, we've still got our banger of the week, but coming up now is Chandler Moore, God I'm Just Grateful.

0: Then that was Hannah Maria, Still You Loved. And before that, we had a little bit of Wren Collective with Do It All Alone. And then we had the banger from Strings and Hearts, which was Kerosene. Now, coming up in August Bank Holiday, it is a festival season, wonderland. You've got Greenbelt over in Cheltenham, but you've also got Big Church Festival happening over there on August Bank Holiday weekend as well. But they've got some great bands coming up. And if you still want tickets, they have still got tickets available. The last post I saw, they said they had 96% left. No, sold. They've sold 90%. That'd be awful. Only 4% of people going. That'd be like five. But coming up now, we've got some songs and we've got some bands that will be played, no doubt, at Big Church Festival because they're going to be there. So first up, we've got Elevation Rhythm with Washed. And then after that, we've got a little bit of classic Lauren Daigle with an upbeat classic of These Are The Days.
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0: And that was Lauren Daigle, These Are The Days. And then before that, we had Elevation Rhythm with Washed. And now they're going to be at Big Church Festival on August Bank Holiday weekend. Coming up now is our banger of the weekend. This is a classic spin on Hillsong's King of Kings, and this is The Uprising.
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And that was Escape Route's banger of the week, The Uprising, which was their take on the classic Hillsong song, King of Kings. 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

Big World by Terrion. 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
1: Many men suffering abuse at the hands of their partners think they're to blame, that they're weak. 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We are the Mankind Initiative, and we have been helping men escape from domestic abuse since 2001. 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That is 01 823 33 4244. The lines are open from 10 till 4, Monday to Friday. 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

Hello and welcome to Early Years, early contemporary Christian music. The music that has influenced current CCM music, normally played here. Some of the artists, well, they have moved on into music production. Others into, well, different bands. But some are no longer with us. But their music lives on. Join me, Derek Damon, as we listen together to some really good music.

That was Andre Crouch, and it was entitled We Love It Here. Yes, he's a great musician, very popular. American gospel singer, songwriter, arranger, record producer, and a pastor as well. He's been described as the father of modern gospel music. Came out with songs such as Soon and Very Soon. Worked along with some of the big names, and a lot of the big names have covered his material over the years. And in the 60s and 70s, he paved the way to CCM music. Also done a lot of film work with some of the big films like The Lion King. Started off working with the family. His father was a church pastor, his mum played the piano, and he started off by playing the piano as well and learning how to lead worship, as it were, and lead a band. And he formed his first group in 1960. Very well known, and unfortunately, his health deteriorated over the years. He was hospitalized in December 2014, and he died in January 2015. But Andre Crouch has got a lot of reputation and very, very popular in America, and his music will live on. Well, that was We Love It Here, we've just listened to, and this is Nobody Else But You. This is Andre Crouch.

was Andre Crouch and the Disciples. Well, that's the name of the backing group that sang along with him. So Andre Crouch and the Disciples and Nobody Else But You. By the way, both tracks come from a CD entitled Mercy, and it's one of the favourite ones I have of Andre Crouch's music. Paul Clark has been around since about 1971. He's been described as one of the veteran gospel singers of the Jesus movement, one of their founding fathers. And he has, you know, carried along with music from the Jesus music to the Jesus movement to CCM movement. And he has comes from Kansas City. His first album was released in 1971, and that was entitled Songs from the Savior, Volume 1. Volume 2 came a little bit later. His first albums have been described as well-produced for CCM music, for Christian music particularly at that time, and he was had one or two jazz influences as well with his music. He's not only a songwriter, but he's a record producer. And that includes working with people like Phil Keaggy, Second Chapter of Acts, Love Song, Larry Norman, Andre Crouch, Honey Tree, Keith Green, Randy Stonehill, Barry McGuire, and many others. So he was being well used as a record producer in those years. Well, I've got some music from him, and this one's entitled Tell Them All. This is Paul Clark.

That was Paul Clark and Tell Them All. He is still writing music, as well as released two books so far. And he's released 19 albums, CDs. The last one was in 2016. One of the comments he has made about his music and his writing is this: I intend to keep my hand to the plow, spreading the gospel of Jesus Christ. By his grace, I honor the past, embrace the present, and possess a living hope for the future. A wonderful statement that, isn't it? It's a kind of a focus or a basis of his life, of Paul Clark. As I said, he's been around since about 1971. One of the veterans, still going strong, I think, at the moment, producing music for some of the other great artists as well. I'm going to play some more music, and this is entitled He'll Do the Same, Paul Clark.

Paul Clark, and he'll do the same. Kim Hill is somebody that we don't know very much about. She is an American singer and songwriter, and she's worked with various hip-hop bands, and she's often seen or heard of singing duets with some of the big names, such as Lenny LeBlanc and various others. And there's not a lot of information about her I can share with you. I enjoy her music, so I'm going to share a couple of pieces of music with you from Kim Hill. The first one is Secret Place.

Kim Hill and Secret Place. As I said, she's not very well known. She has sung along with Black Eyed Peas and has been described as a soul musician. She's also worked in television. But I think you'll find out more about her when you find out about other artists and their music. And you see her name in the credits of the music doing backing group. So she's not really a soloist in one sense. So the first one was Secret Place, and this one is Psalm 1. So this is Kim Hill.

Kim Hill and Someone. As I said before, I don't know very much about Kim Hill and her music, but she certainly produces great music, doesn't she? I'll have to get her back on the programme very soon and see if I can find some more music from her. Well, Martin Joseph, yes, we know a lot about him. He is the Welsh singer-songwriter, comes from Penarth in Wales, and folk Celtic style is his music. Been around since about 1983. And yes, many of you might have gone to his concerts or seen him at various events. And Rev Jeff and I, a number of years ago, went to see and listen to him in Poole. His style of music is social lament and protest. Kind of comes through as well. He's the guy who was the great golfer at a very early age, and a songwriter at an early age as well, and has produced some really good music over the years. Well, I'm playing from a CD entitled Undrugged. So this is Martin Joseph and Being There.

Martin Joseph and Being There. Over the ages alone, he came out with 5 albums, and he does collaborate a lot with the lyricist Stuart Henderson and does various live versions of his songs on this particular CD entitled Undrugged. And I think what he shows with his music is you don't need a big band behind you to produce great music. He has established own record label called Pipe Records so that he can have complete control and creative freedom over his music. And many artists do that. They don't want some large record company telling them about their music and how it should be and what is wanted. They want to control it themselves. He also publishes a news magazine entitled The Passport Q. He does make many appearances on Greenbelt. Don't know whether you've been to Greenbelt and seen Martin Joseph there. And goes on tour, usually across the UK, including Canada, at folk music festivals. And does support act to various artists. And he does support Amnesty International, Christian Aid, and various other groups as well. In all, he's come out with 25 albums, 13 of them live, EPs, and lots of other material. Well, that's Martin Joseph. Well worth looking into. As I said, I'm playing from a CD entitled Undrugged, and the next track is An Aching and a Longing. This is Martin Joseph. The sun.

Martin Joseph and An Aching and a Longing. That's, as I said earlier, from a CD entitled Undrugged. I think that's one of his better ones, one of the live ones. Cut out the kind of the clapping and the audience sound, but it is a great CD to get your hands on. So if you like Martin Joseph, try Undrugged. I'm sure you'll enjoy it and his music as well. Sweet Comfort Band, as I've always said, is one of my favourites, and I would have loved to have gone to one of their concerts. They were a band between about 1974 and 1984, but they did come back again in 2013, and they were described as one of the American Christian rock bands, one of the first ones, way back in 1973, when they first performed. And it was Brian Duncan at that time and two of his brothers started off, and he kind of went on from there to become a big band, as it were, very well known in America. One significant thing about them was their highly detailed airbrushed album covers. And, you know, it's very important. Some people collect albums, not because of the band or the music, but just the album covers because of the quality. Well, Sweet Comfort Band, if you ever get your hands on one of their albums, have a look at the airbrushed covers. Really wonderful artwork. They were on the Jesus music scene, and this is an interesting description. They were described as fuzzy, jazzy R&B. 70s rock style. Well, that says an awful lot. Whilst other bands were doing folk rock and soft rock, it looked like Sweet Comfort were doing all the rest of the rock music at that particular time. Well, that is Sweet Comfort Band. Looking around for some music from them, I came up with two tracks, and one of them is entitled A Heavenly Light. This is Sweet Comfort.

0: heavenly light.
1: Sweet Comfort and A Heavenly Light. It's interesting, as with a lot of bands, they get on really well together and play together. But in 1984, the band split up because they went their different ways, different interests, music-wise, different developments. So in 84, they did their final concert, and Brian Duncan, who was the key to the whole group, developed a solo career. But they did come back together in 2013, which resulted in a new album coming out. Well, I decided to play a piece of music called I Love You With My Life. If this is a Brian Duncan piece of music, it was written by him and developed by him, but he did play it with the band Sweet Comfort. And so Sweet Comfort, which is often called Sweet Comfort Band, or sometimes just Sweet, and I Love You With My Life.

That was Sweet Comfort and I Love You With My Life. Or should I say it was Brian Duncan? It was the lead singer and wrote a lot of their music. And so I've decided at the end of the first part of the programme to play some more music of just Brian Duncan, because he was the lead singer with Sweet Comfort. And when they did split up, he did develop his own solo career. And he got various Dove Awards and Grammy Awards as well, Grammy nominations for his music, which included Love You With My Life and things like Love Takes Time. Over the years, he sold over 1 million albums, 15 solo albums. He's also did an online radio show entitled Radio Rehab to encourage people in their daily living, and has written 2 books. So he was busy with the band and then very busy afterwards when he was developing his solo career. So I thought I'd play some music from Brian Duncan, and this is A Heart Like Mine.

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4: Well, welcome back to Early Years with me, Derek Damon. I hope you've enjoyed the music so far. It's been really good, hasn't it? And I think that's why I think this programme is so enjoyable for me to present. Is the music, and so here I am listening to some really good music with you that I hope you enjoy. Well, by the way, in the second part of the program, my guest is going to be Barry Maguire. Now, whenever I mention Barry Maguire, I always say, and I realize that he's been around since the beginning of time, one of the very early artists, and I get to be able to play his music and listen to him. He's an American singer and songwriter, well known for a piece of music entitled Eve of Destruction. And that was released way back in 1965. And he released his first album in 1963. And he's the guy who's worked in various situations. He's been a journeyman pipe fitter, commercial fisherman, a bar singer. And he joined the new Christie Minstrels as a singer. And by the way, he is the singer of the song Three Wheels on My Wagon. Yeah, he's a folk rock singer. And the Eve of Destruction song sold over a million copies, just that one song, got him a golden disc. And more music came along, bands and films. But in 1971, he committed his life to the Lord Jesus, became a Christian after he met Arthur Blessett. That's a little bit about Barry Maguire. And I've got some music we're going to play, and I've found an interview where he actually talks about his life just a little bit. So Barry Maguire, and the music is Anyone But Jesus.

That was Barry McGuire and Anyone But Jesus. It's really interesting because he released his next album in 1973 called Seeds. And he went on tour with A Second Chapter of Acts, and he toured with them. But also he was well known for a song called Bullfrogs and Butterflies, one of the Agape series. And it's a children's CD. Well, it's not a CD. It started actually as a cassette. And we used to play that for our boys in the car regularly. And they used to enjoy listening to it. 1978, he toured England, Scotland and Wales with Jimmy Owens. Remember The Witness, which was a musical on the life of Jesus Christ.

0: That was Barry Maguire and There Is a Peace. We're now going to listen a little bit to Barry Maguire and how he committed his life to Jesus Christ and what were the circumstances and what was it all about. This is Barry Maguire.
1: When I left the Christies, I left in search of truth. You know, the Christies gave me an amount of fame and notoriety and money and, you know, artistic expression, to where I realized that there was no fulfillment in that. You know, the more money I made, the more famous I became, the less fulfilled I seemed to be. So I left the group really looking for answers to life answers. And I wound up getting into the whole, you know, LSD consciousness expansion thing. No answers. I went to New York. I did hair on Broadway for about a year and a half. Yeah, I'd been a hippie so long, you know. I mean, as far as I know, I had the first pair of flowered pants that was ever worn at 11, made of myself, you know. And so I was hippie one, you know. And I've been so, you know, I gave everything away. And lived. I figured the only way to find the truth was to get, this is before I met Jesus, was to get rid of all the stuff out of my life so I could get down to reality, what's real. And I got a hold of a little paperback book called Good News for Modern Man, and I didn't know what it was. I just thought it was some existential thing. Picked it up, opened it up. They're right on the first page. It says, the New Testament in modern English. And I got really upset. I thought, oh, look, man, them Jesus freaks. They're disguising the Bible. Who has to throw it on the floor? And then a few days went by, and I just, out of sarcastic curiosity, I thought, well, what is this Jesus trip all about anyway? All these weird people out saying Jesus loves you. And so I picked, and for the first time in my life, I stopped looking at the Christians. I stopped looking at preachers and denominations, organizations. And I took a look at the man Jesus and what he had to say. And as I put it to the test against what I knew to be true, just through my own life experience, everything Jesus said rang true. And I thought, this is it. This is the answer I've been looking for all these years. This is the answer to the eve of destruction. This is the answer to all our political problems, all our

racial discrimination, everything wrong with society. Here's the answer. So simple. But I finally came down to just a decision that I had to make. What am I going to do with this piece of truth? Am I really a truth seeker or a self seeker? And I thought, if I'm going to be true to the driving force in my life, or is to find that you shall know the truth, and the truth shall set you free. Now, to me, freedom is what the whole hippie 60s was all about, freedom. So what is the ultimate freedom? To be totally free. Well, certainly lies aren't going to set us free. Half-truths aren't going to set us free. So the closer we get to the fullness of truth, the freer I'm going to be. And I found in Christ the fulfillment, the totality, the singularity of truth.

on years.

0: if you love the Lord, I don't care what you do, it's going to bleed out of you just on people everywhere you go. So it doesn't matter if you're a musician. Just be true to your gift. Be true to the Lord and let the chips fall where they will. Let God, you know, there's a scripture, and this is my scripture. It's Psalm 75, verses 6 and 7. And it says, promotion comes not from the desert, nor out of the east or the west, but God sets them up and God takes them down. When I sing today the songs that I sing, that I sang 30 years ago, they're more real than they were then. They're fresher than they were then because they've proven themselves. The truth in the songs has over and over and over again. Then I was singing looking forward in faith. Now I sing looking backward in absolute reality. This is the truth because I've lived it for 25 years.
1: That was Barry Maguire talking about his life, his faith, and a little bit of some of his music anyway as well. Thought I'd close off the Barry Maguire section, as it were, with some more music from him, and this is Clouds.

That was Barry McGuire and Clouds. Well, I hope you enjoyed the interview. It's always good to find out a little bit about the artists of the music we play here on Early Years and how they came about to come to an experience of Jesus Christ in their life personally, where the music comes from. Great musician and still going strong. Second chapter of Acts with the Jesus Music CCM group started 1973. They're the Ward family. They are now Annie Herring, Nellie Greeson, and Matthew Ward. Two sisters, one brother. They were very successful in the 70s, and as a family, they always seemed to sing together. Started off in coffee houses, small gatherings, and they were really encouraged by Pat Boone, who did a lot of arranging and arranged their first contract for music. Yes, as I said earlier, they did go on tour with Barry McGuire. In 1976, they did some solo tours, and then in 1974, they released their first solo album. But they've also sung with Phil Keaggy over the years and been associated with Michael and Stormy O'Martian. Well, that's the second chapter of Acts. I've got some music here, and it's Keep On Shining.

second chapter of Acts and Keep On Shining. They toured till about 1988 and they were inducted into the Music Hall of Fame for their music. Annie became Annie Herring, having married their recording engineer, and Matthew developed a successful music career of his own as a soloist. And Nellie, well, she married into the business as well, in marrying a record producer. Overall, they released 15 albums, 3 compilations, and 2 videos. Very well known even in this country, second chapter of Acts in that era. Got some more music. This is He Broke Through. This is second chapter of Acts.

second chapter of Acts, he's broken through. All three of them are still working in the music industry. And as I said, Annie Herring has developed quite a well-known solo career. And Matthew Ward himself has released various solo albums over the years. So well worth listening to, second chapter of Acts. Bob Carlyle is a CCM, contemporary Christian music singer. Been around since about 1985. Still going strong. He's a singer, he's a songwriter. And he's been a singer in various bands before developing his own solo career. He's best known for a song, Butterfly Kisses. That was on his third solo album and then became a single. In 1997, he got a Grammy Award for the Best Country Song, plus three Dove Awards and Song of the Year. Well, that's Bob Carlyle, and the track we're going to play is We Fall Down.

Bob Carlyle and We Fall Down. He has a great voice, and you know, he has sung along with various others, but as a soloist, I think he's quite exceptional. He's also done various movie soundtracks, sung with other artists, made guest appearances all over the place. But I enjoy his music, very, very powerful voice as well. So I'm going to play another piece, and this is Man of His Word.

That was Bob Carlyle and Man of His Word. He does sing a fantastic piece of music entitled Rest of My Life. And I think certain people have used that piece of music in their wedding. I'm not surprised. I think that's Bob Carlyle at his best. So if you want a great piece of wedding music to play in a service at the end or in the middle, get hold of Bob Carlyle singing Rest of My Life. I'll tell you, it'll lift the roof, especially if you've got a good sound system. But we'll move on with the music. This is Debbie Boone. She's been around since about 1971, an American singer, author, actress. Became very well known in 1977 for a hit, You Light Up My Life, which was 10 weeks in the number one in the Billboard Top 100 chart. Got a Grammy Award for Best New Artist as well. Does a bit of country singing right about 1980. Got a number one with one of her songs. And she's been in the top 10 CCM albums, plus two Grammy Awards. She also has done musical theatre productions as well as co-authored children's books. Well, that is Debbie Boone playing from a CD entitled Choose Life, and the music is Pressure Points.

Debbie Boone and Pressure Point. Of course, she comes from a very well-known family in America. Her father was a singer-actor, Pat Boone. So she started off in the family group with her sisters called the Boone Sisters, or the Boone Girls, as they were known. She's done some theatre, she's done TV, quite a career in TV for a time, done TV commercials, and married to Gabriel Ferrer, who is a priest in the Episcopal Church. Well, that's Debbie Boone. Very well known in America. I don't think she's quite so well known over in this country. Anyway, got some more music, and as I said, it's from a CD entitled Choose Life. The track is The Time Is Now.

Debbie Boone, and The Time Is Now. Well, the time is slowly creeping up through the programme, but I've still got some time to creep in some Keith Green in my top three of favourite musicians, I think. Keith Green is CCM pianist, singer, songwriter. 1965, we've got to go back to. He had a strong devotion and his commitment in his Christian faith, challenging other Christians, produced some really great music over the years. Started with a guitar at 5, piano at 7. Great talent. Started live theatre when he was 8. The youngest person ever to get a music contract with Decca when he was 5 years old, producing some great music over the years. But he's really known for his challenging music. And with his wife, they produced Last Days Ministries magazines and working with addicts, prostitutes, the homeless, young people. And over the years, he's done so many different music concerts and played with various others. Well, that is an introduction to Keith Green. I think his music says it all. I'm playing from Ministry Years 77 to 79, CD 2, and the track is I Can't Believe It.

Keith Green and I Can't Believe It. Great musician, and I really enjoy listening to him. Unfortunately, as a lot of you remember, he was killed on the 28th of July 1982 in an aircraft, in a light aeroplane. 11 passengers and the pilot were all killed, and there was Keith Green and two of his children on board at the same time. Melody Green, his wife, continued with their ministry. His music has had such an influence on so many different people over the years. I started to listen when it was in cassette form before it actually moved in to CDs and other music. One of my favorite artists. Got to play some more music. By the way, it's got to be the last piece of the program. I hope you've enjoyed listening, starting with Barry McGuire, other artists, and finishing off with Keith Green, of course. Thank you for being with me, Derek Damon. And remember, look after yourself, look after those that you love, and keep yourself safe. And until we meet again, this is Keith Green, and Don't You Wish You Had the Answers.

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3: And it is so good to be back with you once again for the Hope 20 Chart Show. 2 hours of the biggest and best tunes in the world of contemporary Christian music and worship. My name is Dan, and over the course of this week's show, in our countdown, we will be hearing from the likes of Tasha Layton, Torrin Wells, Micah Tyler, We The Kingdom, CeCe Winans, Josiah Queen, Jamie McDonald, John Reddick, and much, much more. It's good to have you along. It's also good to have in the studio with me the queen of the new music, our very own Alicia, back after a couple of weeks. Welcome back.
4: Thank you. I'm very happy to be back.
3: Queen of new music. Mm. What is coming up in our new music update around about the halfway point of the show this week?
4: We have some familiar names and maybe some unfamiliar names. We've got Life.ChurchSwitch with their new song. We've got Francesca Balistelli and also the very soulful, amazing voice of Rachel Purcell.
3: We also have in the studio the man from the Artist Interview podcast himself, Mr. Gordon T. Good to have you, Gordon. This week's big question in regarding our chart is...
5: The big question is, can Zach Williams, with his friend Ben Fuller, make it a third week at the top of the chart with his track Wait For Me?
3: Yeah, or the likes of CeCe Winans, Jamie McDonald, Josiah Queen, maybe Phil Wickham and Crowder take that top spot. We got a couple of Hope 20 Chart Show classics for you as we work our way through this week's show too. It's all to come. Stay with us.
0: Chart Show.
3: But before we get into this week's countdown, let's have our show start, shall we? And I will admit, I was drawn to this track purely based on the name of the band. I don't know much more about them other than the fact that they are called Pomegranate. And that sounds really fun to me. Agreed?
4: I think so, yeah, definitely. There was a little giggle.
3: Yeah, there was. Your microphone was off, but I think I beat it up. And the song is fun as well. See what you think is called... Gr-

0: Kicking off our Hope 20 chart show this week is brand new from a band called Pomegranate, and that's about as much information as I can give you about them. That song's called Grow Up. Actually, I can tell you the band is comprised of husband and wife duo Jonah and Elle, also featuring Winston on drums, friends of theirs Sophia Dawson and Kenuaya as well. That song there, Grow Up, I think is fun. Hope you liked it too. Maybe before next week, try to dig out something on who Pomegranate is. I'll set you that task, Gordon, if that's right with you.
1: Challenge accepted.
0: Thank you. Okay, let's do it.
2: This is the Hope 20 chart show.
0: On the way, I can tell you we have not one but two new entries in our top 20 this week. We've got one from Forrest Frank, also one from Ellie Linebear. But right now, Gordon, who's beginning our countdown this time?
1: It's Jay King with his track, Hard Place.
2: Number 20.

0: Yeah, absolutely great guy. He's had 4 weeks on the charts. His first single with us in the UK charts here, and it's dropping one place this week, sadly.
1: And he was a recent guest on the Artist Interview podcast with yourself as well.
0: Yeah, I really like him.
1: He had his kids on as well. They got them involved.
0: It was very good.
1: Go and check it out if you haven't heard it yet. Speaking of the Artist Interview podcast, I'm going to have a sneak peek at the latest edition of that a little bit later on. One half of, well, a very huge, big deal duo in the world of contemporary Christian music.
0: They are quite big.
1: They are quite
0: two
1: big.
0: Brothers. I won't tell you who it is right now.
1: Yeah. Good day if you're listening. Alicia, we got two new entries coming up back to back right now. At 19, who have we got here?
2: It is, yes, it's new at number 19. It is the one and only Forrest Frank with his new song, OK.
3: Number 19. Lord,

0: new entries this week on the Hope 20 chart show. That one there at 18 from Ellie Linebear and Give Me Joy. Before that, Forrest Frank and OK, brand new at number 19. Two new entries does mean two songs have had to drop out of this week's chart that have been there previously. So guys, you'll be pleased to know we got a bumper double-decker edition of Dearly Decharted coming up a little bit later on to see if you can recognise what songs have dropped out. And the way the schedule's sort of been over the past couple of weeks of people being away and maybe repeats going out as well, it's a little bit hard to keep track of. But we got time.
1: Yeah.
0: You got time to work it out.
1: I'm really looking forward to it. And fairness to Alicia, she's been on honeymoon.
0: I know.
1: She probably hasn't been listening to the show every moment.
0: That's not true. That's not true. That's not true. Is that true?
2: It's not true.
0: It's not true. Let's move on. Number 17 this week. Who knows what's happening? Volunteer.
1: I know what's happening. Number 17, dropping two places. It's Stars Go... No, climbing two places. I don't know what's going on, Dan. Climbing two places. It's Stars Go Dim with their excellent track, Holy.
3: Number 17.

0: up two places on our chart this week. Cochrane and Company with What Grace Can Do. Before that, also up two, Stars Go Dim and Holy.
1: Chart show.
0: Heading towards the end of part one of this week's Hope 20 chart show. Time to pause the countdown. We'll pick that up again in a little bit. But right now, our first Hope 20 chart show classic this week. Back to this very week in chart history to see what was at number one. Where are we heading to for this one, Alicia?
2: We are going back to 2009, where this song spent 18 weeks in our chart, and five of those were at number one. It is Johnny Diaz with More Beautiful You.

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2: Yeah, welcome back. Before we continue with this week's countdown right here on the Hope 20 Chart Show, let's have a little bit of a sneak peek, shall we, at the Artist Interview Podcast, the sister podcast of this here radio show, the place where Mr. Gordon T chats to some of the biggest and brightest names in the world of contemporary Christian music and worship. And a special episode this week, Gordon. Who are you speaking to again?
3: Again, it was the wonderful Luke Smallbone, one half of The King and Country.
2: Yeah.
3: He's one of the guys, actually, who's been on the show the most over the years. Absolutely love him. He's such a nice bloke, and also love the music from those guys as well. And one of the key things that, for me, coming out of it is just a reminder that he is going to be at Big Church Festival in just a couple of weeks' time.
2: Yeah.
3: You know what? They are over 90% sold out on tickets for Big Church Festival. So if you're thinking of getting a ticket, don't be disappointed. Go and get it right now. But actually, he was talking about a myriad of things, but including a new film that they've been busy making, because for the last year they've been not on the road touring, but actually doing stuff in the studio, both musically and filming.
2: Been in Ireland filming as well, haven't they?
3: That's right. So they've been making an epic musical historical film called Drummer Boy. Mm-hmm. So I've seen some little trailers of it. Looks fantastic. Really, really well made. So looking forward to that. They're also great actors, those guys, as
2: and
3: well.
2: And the other big news before that film comes out, they got a new album out next month too.
3: They've been so busy. They really have. It's a great album. It's called Most Beautiful Colours. So that's out in September.
2: We'll have a listen to a track from it right now. Before we hear the song What Have I Told You, which I'm pretty sure we played on New Music Update or as the show start on the Hope 20 Chart Show in recent times, probably, anyway, but we'll listen to it again now. Before we hear it, here is Mr. Luke Smallbone telling us a little bit about the song.
4: You know, for a lot of people, they probably don't fully understand how, and at least for us, the process of writing songs, actually how it actually takes place. And for us, we have usually a very small kind of group of people that we write songs with. And at the end of the day, we write songs with some of our dearest friends. And so the way that it works in our world is you schedule time to kind of work on music. But when you start the session, a lot of times it's just catching up with old friends, you know. And in this situation, it, for whatever reason, came back around to me. And people were like, hey, Luke, you know, what's going on in your life? And I just said to them, I said, you know, guys, for whatever reason, today's one of those days where I just don't feel quite good enough. I don't feel like maybe I'm a good enough husband, or maybe I don't feel quite like I'm a good enough father, maybe even in the way that I love Jesus. I'm just not doing it all, you know, quite enough. And obviously, I understand theologically this is not the right thought, but that's just the way I felt in that day. And so we got talking about songs, and I said, man, I'm pretty sure there's somebody else out there that's like me. Maybe we just write this song for the person who just doesn't feel good enough. And so that's essentially, you know, where the song came from. You know, as much as, you know, we sing these songs for other people, the truth is that song is actually just written really to me, to my heart.
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0: And actually, Gordon, next week, a bit of spoiler, well, not really a spoiler, the Artist Interview Podcast, you've got another guest. Another big name who's going to be appearing at this year's Big Church Festival too. Who are we hearing from next week?
2: It's none other than Charity Gale. Yeah. She is such a phenomenal worship leader, such a heart for people to encounter Jesus. She was so exciting to talk to, and what an encourager as well. But I'm really looking forward to that episode for next week, Dan.
0: Yeah, so listen to Luke Smallbone this week, and then keep your eyes out for that interview with Charity Gale on the Artist Interview Podcast. Next week, in the here and now, it's the Chart Show. Let's remember what we're doing, shall we? We are doing a top 20 countdown of the biggest and best tunes in the world of contemporary Christian music and worship this week. Where do we find ourselves, Gordon?
2: I'm hoping we find ourselves at number 15.
0: That's correct.
2: It's Bay Turner with Somebody's Praying.
1: Number 15.

0: John Redig on the Hope 20 chart show. His latest song, Holding On, Praise God, is up two places this week. Before that, a 12th week in our chart, also climbing two for Bay Turner and Somebody's Praying. We are absolutely rocketing through this week's countdown. It's like we've never been away. We find ourselves at number 13. Who's up next, Alicia?
1: Well, they have been a former number one and they've been on our chart 23 weeks.
0: That's a long time.
1: Yeah. They've dropped out of our top 10, unfortunately. It is Elevation Rhythm with Wash.
2: Number 13.

0: 8 weeks in our top 20 now for Torrin Wells and Breathe On It. Before that, a former Hot 20 chart show number one from Elevation Rhythm Wash, down 8 places this week to number 13.
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2: Rising 2 places, it's Tasha Layton with a track featuring Ben Fuller. It's Meet Me in the Valley.

0: two places this week to number 11. That's Tasha Layton featuring Ben Fuller and Meet Me in the Valley as we're head towards the end of the first half of this week's Hope 20 Chart Show. On the way, we have that new music update. But right now, time to rewind the clock once more for yet another Hope 20 Chart Show classic. Gordon, where are we heading back to? You don't have the information. So, 2019.
1: The thing is, 2019, Dan.
0: Yep, 22 weeks on the chart.
1: That's
0: two
1: right.
0: At number one.
1: Yeah, I remember.
0: It's Bethel Music.
1: We've got another. Love Bethel Music.
0: Another act, of course, going to be appearing at
1: Big Church Festival.
0: Big Church Festival.
1: Super. They were amazing last time.
0: They certainly were. I saw them last time or the time before. This song features the voices of the Helsers.
1: Oh, I love the Helsers. Amazing.
0: And you love this song, Gordon. I know you do. This is Raise a Hallelujah.

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4: 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We've reached the halfway point of our countdown. Before we pick up our top 10 this week, let's do this.
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4: 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But we love them and we want to share them with you. The queen of our new music is our very own Alicia. Who are we hearing from today?
5: Well, we have got some very exciting and amazing women. We'll be hearing from Rachel Purcell, with a lovely, soulful voice on the way. We've got Francesca Battistelli. But first, right now, we've got Life, Church Switch, and this is Hunger.

0: 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Switch. Alicia, they've been around for a little while, but I always knew them previously as simply Switch. What happened?
1: I do not know. Do you know? Why did they switch it around? Or something?
2: I speculate. Well, the Switch, right? Switch was the youth ministry.
0: Yeah,
2: in fact, it still is the youth ministry at their church. So maybe they want to say Life Church Switch just because the Switch, the group of them is the worship pastors from across their different campuses. So maybe they're just trying to be a...
0: And actually, I remember in the past looking up, wanting to look up this band and have a little bit of trouble because it's called Switch.
2: Yeah.
0: Maybe if you search up Life Church Switch,
2: you find them.
0: You find them a little bit easier.
2: That makes sense.
0: Lots of songs over the years from Switch or Life Church Switch. Songs like the Jump with Elevation Rhythm that they released a couple of years ago. They had a good Christmas one called Joy as well. Love Like This. Upside Down, one of my most played songs on a Hope FM breakfast show on a given year, I reckon. Anyway, Life Church Switch, as they're now known. That song is Hunger. Alicia, thoughts?
1: Well, I was just about to say that this one was for maybe the younger Gen Z ears that love that beat, but I'm now thinking, oh, well, Dan likes it.
0: Burn!
1: But I actually quite liked the song itself, and it does kind of repeat over and over again. But it's really emphasizing that point. Is anyone going to seek the Lord? Is anyone going to have that hunger and that drive to go after your creator and find out about him? Is anyone going to match my vibe? You know, it's that take on it. And actually, I think that's quite unique. And it's also quite a good dance little jig song. But apparently, it suits the older... younger ears as well.
2: Broad appeal, I think, is what she's trying to say.
0: She's taken a couple of weeks off and she's gone.
2: Yeah, it happens. I thought actually it was quite an interesting style. It stands out from the rest of the stuff that's out as new tracks right at the moment. Is it called staccato? That singing where you're sort of like that, it's almost got an abruptness to each bit of it, hasn't it?
1: Yes, that is correct. Notes, it is staccato.
2: Yeah. Okay.
1: Well done, Gordon. Yay, 10 points.
2: Oh, extra bonus points.
0: You should have asked someone who's got a degree in music.
2: I should have done, but unfortunately they're not available.
0: Or at least a degree in music from the past, not longer than 12, 15 years ago. Good. Yeah, I like it. I always like new music from Switch or Life Church Switch, as they're now known. That's our first track, then Hunger. Next up, Alicia, welcoming back a legend.
1: Indeed, it is Francesca Battistelli, and this is He Will.

0: a welcome return to Francesca Battistelli, our second track on the New Music Update this week. That's He Will. And Alicia, it's been a little while, hasn't it?
1: It certainly has. I was thinking I haven't seen her name pop up in a very long time, but if you do not know her, she has a very long history in Dove Awards and Grammy nominated and winning and everything. And you may well have sung her songs at church, and she had 103

0: This Could Change Everything, or the breakup song. I love the breakup song as well, but a long time. She released a Christmas album back in 2020, but looks like a welcome return to music, us, to radio, for Francesca Battistelli. What do you think of the song?
1: Great song, and also I really like the lyrics in the bridge. Just that he will move any mountain, he'll part any sea, he'll run into battle, and he will fight for me. Absolutely, God is absolutely on our side. I think that's great. I love it. Faith building stuff.
0: On to our third and final track then, Alicia. This is a brand new artist to us this week. Who is it?
2: This is the lovely Rachel Purcell and her new song. And the brackets say can't, and then it says trust you.

0: 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That's Can't Brackets. Well, the brackets is around Can't. And Trust You. Quick question, guys. Do you remember a British soul band from the 1970s called Sweet Sensation?
1: Yes.
0: Oh, no. No. So you won't remember their song, Sad Sweet Dreamer.
1: How's it go? Can you sing a bit of it, Dan? That's really good.
0: Yeah.
1: I'll look it up now.
0: High falsetto voices that they had. First time I heard

0: that, I was like, all right, what song is that? What song? It's just reminiscent of it, and it's got that beautiful, soulful, like almost like 70s Motown sound and arrangement on the song, and her voice is absolutely sensational as well. My Sorry to Switch, and Sorry to Francesca Battistelli, that's my favourite track of the week. There you go, there's my opinion. What's yours?
1: Yes, I mean, it's probably because she's from Alabama, and a lot of those amazing soul, well, recognisable soul sounds and soul music comes from there, and yeah, her voice is just incredible. It's quite a unique song title, and yeah, she's talking about that all the things in the world, the media and other people and money and reputation and relying on all these things, you can't put your trust in them, but she puts her trust in God. And yeah, just an utterly stunning performance of vocals
2: and the musical arrangement as well. The whole is that song has it all. It's just brilliant. I love it. And I've got to say, this is the second track that I spent a bit of time listening to from Rachel Purcell. Both of them absolutely top pieces, and I'm going to spend a bit more time listening to more of her music. I'm definitely going to get on the Artist Interview, Dan, because I think that she is going to be one that we'll be hearing a lot more from.
0: Yeah, looking forward to that. Okay, so that's Rachel Purcell and Can't Brackets Trust You. Francesca Battistelli, welcome back with the song He Will, and also Life, Church, Switch and Hunger. Perhaps you. Yeah, you, listening, along, at home, or in the car, wherever you happen to be, have a recommendation for our new music update. We would love to hear from you. Gordon, how do they get in touch?
2: There's three ways you can get in touch. You can, if you're on Insta, just send a message to at the Artist Interview, or you can send an email in to chartshow@hopefm.com, or if you're on WhatsApp, you can send a WhatsApp to 01202 777 321.
0: And we are an AI music-free zone as well. Woo!
2: Yeah, no AI.
0: Yeah. If you could, that would be great. 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
0: So just 10 songs to go in this week's Top 20 to play. Before we get to that Top 10 countdown, here's the story of how we got here.
3: Number 20 to number 11.
0: Well, kicking off our countdown this week was a non-mover for J. King and Hard Place.
3: Number 19.
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1: Up two places is Stars Go Dim, Holy.
3: Number 16.
0: Cochrane and Company with What Grace Can Do.
3: Number 15.
1: Also up two places is Bay Turner, Somebody's Praying.
3: Number 14.
0: Another one climbing to John Reddick, Holding On, Praise God.
3: Number 13.
1: It's the 23rd week in the trial for Elevation Rhythm with Washed.
3: Number 12.
0: It's Torrin Wells with Breathe on it. And finally, Alicia.
3: Number 11.
1: Also climbing two places is Tasha Layton, Meet Me in the Valley, featuring Ben Fuller.
0: On the way ever closer to finding out whether Zach Williams and Ben Fuller can make it a third week at the top of the charts. I can tell you also coming up, we're going to have music from Chandler Moore, from Matt Maher, but right now breaking into the top 10 with his latest song from his latest album, Heaven on My Mind, and he's had a good number of songs from that enter our chart over the past year or so. This is Toby Mac and Lord It Feels Good.
3: Number 10.

0: And that was Matt Maher with Gonna Be Alright, climbing two places on this week's chart, sixth week.
1: Yeah, number nine there. Before that, at 10, Toby Mac breaking into the top 10 with Lord It Feels Good, our final song of this part of this week's Hope 20 Chart Show. Comes from Chandler Moore. This song has just been nominated for a Dove Award, I think. Gordon's going to confirm.
0: Yes.
1: Yes. Let's hope we're right. I'm pretty sure I'm right. Up two places. This is God, I'm Just Grateful.
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3: 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Just 7 songs in our countdown to go. Up next at 7, this is Micah Tyler and Perfect.

0: I still can't shake the feeling that that song sounds like a Christmas song. Not sure what it is. Micah Tyler, anyway, this week's number 7 with Perfectly. So just 6 songs to go on our countdown this week. Alicia, you remind us, what is this week's big question that we're ever closer to finding out the answer to?
1: Yes, it is. Can Zach Williams make it a third week? It will be a third week at number 1 with his song Wait For Me featuring Ben Fuller. Or will someone else nab that top spot? And
0: who's vying for this top spot?
1: Well, it could be Josiah Queen. It could be Jamie McDonald. It could be CeCe Winans, All That Man, Phil Wickham, yeah, and crowd over their song. But up next, this is number 6. It's We The Kingdom, Rescue Me. No.

0: won't be CeCe Winans at the top of the chart this week. Her song, Worthy of It All, falls three places to number five this week. Before that, We the Kingdom and Rescue Me. We're finding out the answer to this week's big question a little bit earlier than usual, Gordon, aren't we? Because go on, tell us what's number four.
1: Yeah, unbelievably, 16th week on the chart, dropping four places, being knocked off that top spot, is Zach Williams and Ben Fuller with Wait For Me.
2: Number four.

0: A 16th week in our chart, but it does drop off the top spot this week. Zach Williams, Ben Fuller, Wait For Me will not be making it a third straight week at the top of the chart. It does mean we will have a brand new number one on the Hope 20 chart show this week.
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0: So just two songs to go in this week's countdown. I can tell you those two songs are Phil Wickham and Crowder and It Really Is Amazing Grace and Jamie McDonald, Ain't No Way. So we will have a brand new number one at top of the Hope 20 Chart Show this week. We had two new entries earlier, guys, if you cast your minds back, which means there are two songs to identify in this week's Dearly The Charted. With those two new entries, two songs about to drop out. It's up to you, of course, listening along at home. It's difficult, I know. But also, these two guys in the studio, Gordon and Alicia. Question for you, one-word answer. Have you worked... two-word answer? I don't know. Have you worked it out? Let's not make it too complicated. Alicia?
2: No and no.
0: Gordon?
3: Yes, Dan.
0: Both of them?
3: Yes, Dan.
0: Do you want to go...
3: I'll give you a clue.
0: Give us a clue, because you might be wrong.
3: I could be, actually. Yeah, okay. But I was stressing about whether or not I'd get the points this week. Mm-hmm. And then I thought, why should I worry? Yeah.
0: Of course, Carly Ann Taylor, Why Should I Worry? And Cards on the Table, my favourite song on the chart this year.
3: That's a great track. Brilliant track.
0: Awesome track. I wish it stayed longer, but it hasn't. So 13 weeks in the chart, peaking at number 9. Carly Ann Taylor, Why Should I Worry? The Remind Me version. So that's one out of one, Gordon.
3: Yeah, and just say, what a great first track to have out. Next clue. This track had a good run for his money, but eventually all tracks have to head west.
0: Oh, yeah, well done. You're the only part of me that's good. I'm good. A former Hope 20 Chart Show number one, in fact. Matthew West and Good. 20 weeks in the chart, four of them at number one. 2 points for you, Gordon. Ding, ding, ding, ding, ding, ding, ding. Alicia.
3: But bonus point when she was her honeymoon. You get the points anyway, Alicia.
0: How long is she gonna get? It's not even her excuse. You're making excuses for her. Let her own it.
2: I didn't. Yeah, don't need the excuse. It's tricky to hear when something drops out and when it doesn't.
0: Yeah. Well, there you go. It's just a little bit of fun. Should we reveal this week's top two?
2: Yes.
3: I think we should.
0: Let's do it.
1: Number 10 to number 2.
3: Breaking into the top 10, it's Toby Mac with Lord It Feels Good.
1: Number 9.
2: Up two places is Matt Amar, Gonna Be Alright.
1: Number 8.
3: It's the 10th week on the chart for Chandler Moore with God I'm Just Grateful.
1: Number 7.
2: Also a 10th week in the chart and up one place is Micah Tyler with Perfectly.
1: Number 6.
3: 18 weeks on the chart, climbing one place, We The Kingdom, Rescue Me.
1: Number 5.
2: The 17th week in the chart now for Cece Winans, Worthy of It All.
1: Number 4.
3: Dropping 3 places, losing its top spot, it's Zach Williams and Ben Fuller with Wait For Me.
1: Number 3.
2: Up one place is Josiah Queen with Demons.
0: So just two songs left then. Who will be this week's brand new number one on the Hope 20 Chart Show? Will it be Jamie McDonald for her third? You're laying your cards on the table. The third consecutive number one on this chart. Or will it be Phil Wickham and Crowder? And It Really Is Amazing Grace. Are you gonna back that horse, Alicia? Or are you putting your? You want Jamie McDonald to be number one?
2: I also want Jamie McDonald to stay number one forever.
0: Oh dear. This week's number two. It's Jamie McDonald, I'm afraid, but it's up one place. 15 weeks in the chart. This is Ain't No Way.
1: Number 2.

0: The one and only Jamie McDonald from her self-titled eponymous debut studio album, That Ain't No Way. It's this week's number two.
1: 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This is the Hope 20 Chart Show.
0: Or at least that has been the Hope 20 Chart Show for yet another week. Thank you, thank you, thank you, thank you, thank you. Wherever, however you've been joining us today, this has been a HopeFM.com production for our partner stations worldwide. 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Just search up Hope FM player wherever you get your apps from. Gordon, Alicia, thank you very much. We got a brand new number one we're going to announce in a second. That's exciting, isn't it? Agree with me?
2: Very, very exciting.
3: Yeah. Indeed.
0: Yeah, good. Before we do that, though, Gordon, if you'd be happy to lead us in prayer to finish this week's show.
2: Yeah, we just recently experienced that solar eclipse where you can't see the sun because the moon's in front of it and it casts that dark shadow everywhere. And it's just making me think of that verse from John 5 verse 1. It's my favourite verse in the Bible. The light shines in the darkness and the darkness has not overcome it. I just want to pray for people who have just been going through seasons where it's been hard to see God's light and his love and his closeness because there's been just so much heavy stuff going on. So Father, I just want to pray right now for a blessing. I want to pray for a renewal of hope for everybody who's just been struggling with just carrying so much weight. I want to pray right now that you will lift their burdens, let them know that you're beside them and you hold them. I want to pray just that people's hope will be rekindled, that you're always good, you're always trustworthy. Thank you that you are kind. Amen.
3: Amen. Amen.
0: So the final thing we need to do on this week's show is this.
1: New at number one.
3: It is Phil Wickham and Crowder. It really is Amazing Grace. Goodbye.
2: God bless.

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1: Many men suffering abuse at the hands of their partners think they're to blame, that they're weak. 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That is 01-823-334244. The lines are open from 10 till 4, Monday to Friday. Remember, you're not alone.
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Tom Robinson Band and 2468 Motorway. That's a song all about the joys of driving a lorry through the night until dawn. Released on the 7th of October 1977. And 1977 is my featured year. For next hour, here on Hope FM, here's Tom Petty.

Petty and the Heartbreakers, American Girl. He was born Thomas Earl Petty. That was on the 20th of October, 1950 in Florida. Singer, songwriter and guitarist. Across a career spanning four decades, he sold over 80 million records and became one of rock's most successful artists. His best known songs include that one, American Girl, Refugee, Free Falling and I Won't Back Down. He was inducted into the Rock and Roll Hall of Fame in 2002. But he sadly died in 2017, age 66. That was shortly after completing the band's 40th anniversary tour.

Bibb, I Just Want to Be Your Everything. He was the younger brother of Barry, Robin and Maurice Gibb, the Bee Gees. He was the first solo artist to have his first three singles reach number one on the US Billboard Hot 100, including that one. Number one for 3 weeks, starting on the week ending the 30th of July 1977, and again for the week ending the 17th of September. But talking of the Bee Gees, here they are.

Bee Gees, Staying Alive, single taken from the soundtrack of Saturday Night Fever. That's a film starring John Travolta as Tony Manero, whose dull working class life is transformed each weekend when he becomes a star at his local disco. It's a great film, a great soundtrack, and this is pretty good as well. This is also on that soundtrack.

Walter Murphy and the Big Apple Band, a fifth of Beethoven, a disco instrumental, and that's adapted from the first movement of Beethoven's Symphony No. 5. And the fifth in the song actually is a pun, referencing a liquid measure approximately equal to one fifth of a gallon. Now you know. Now, if you like soul or Motown music, Brian Mentor has a great show here on Hope FM at 6 o'clock on Saturday evenings. It's called The Sound of Soul and Motown, a fantastic show not to be missed at 6 o'clock Saturday evenings, or available on our Listen Again facility via our website, hopefm.com.

Floaters and Float On. 1977 had 18 UK number ones, and that was one of them. 1 week at number one, that was in August 1977, but it was their only UK single chart entry, unlike this band.

And Knowing Me, Knowing You. That's a single taken from their fourth studio album called Arrival, released in 1976, but it was the best-selling UK album of 1977, spending 10 weeks at number one and 94 weeks in the top 100.

Meatloaf, 2 out of 3, ain't bad. That's from his 1977 album Bat Out of Hell. Composed and produced by Jim Steinman, it's become one of the best-selling albums in history, estimated at selling over 40 million copies worldwide.

Peter Gabriel and Salisbury Hill. That was his first single after leaving the band Genesis, and it was a UK top 20 hit. It was also included on his debut solo album entitled Peter Gabriel. But confusingly, he went on to call his next three albums also Peter Gabriel.

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So while he was talking, I was thinking up my plan. 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

0: My number was, I got a ding-a-ling, singing, hey, lolly, lolly, hey, lolly, lolly, hey, lolly, lolly, just doing my thing.
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2: Mary Wilson and Telephone Man. That is a very short song. That runs at just 1 minute and 59 seconds, but it did get to number six on the UK singles chart in August of 1977. Hello to Nurse Marion, big fan of Hope FM and a regular listener to this show. Thank you very much for listening. This one's for you.

Marie Miriam with Lazo and L'Enfant. That translates to the bird and the child. And that was the winning entry to the 1977 Eurovision Song Contest, representing France, and she won that with 136 points. The competition was held at the Wembley Conference Centre in London. That was on the 7th of May 1977 and presented by Angela Rippon. Here's the UK entry.

Zinzi Paul and Mike Moran with Rock Bottom. That's the UK entry to the 1977 Eurovision Song Contest, and we came second with 121 points. Here's hello to Ian and Karen, listening locally on 90.1 FM. Big fans of this radio station, big fans of 70s music, and big fans of this programme. Thank you very much for listening. This one's for you.

American singer-songwriter Jimmy Buffett and Margaritaville, single taken from his seventh studio album called Changes in Latitudes, Changes in Attitudes. And the single got to number 8 on the US Billboard Hot 100, but it didn't get into the UK charts until 2023.

Rocky Brooks, Sunshine After the Rain. That's a single from August 1977. 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

0: Carl Perkins and Matchbox. That was recorded for Sun Records in December 1956 and released as the B-side to Your True Love. That was in February of 1957. Welcome along to the Rock and Roll Hour with Derek here on Hope FM. Here's Ricky Nelson with a cover of Carl Perkins' Boppin' the Blues.
1: Well,

Ricky Nelson, Boppin' the Blues. That was written by Carl Perkins and Howard Curley Griffin and recorded by Ricky Nelson for his 1957 album with its sophisticated title of Ricky.

Ray Peterson, The Wonder of You. That's the original version from 1959. He was born in Texas on the 23rd of April, 1935. Best known for his version of Tell Laura I Love Her. And that one, The Wonder of You, he signed with the RCA Records in 1958, leveraging his remarkable four-octave voice. He later founded his own record label, Dunes Record, working with producer Phil Spector. But when the hits dried up in the 1970s, he became a Baptist minister and occasionally toured the nostalgia circuit. He sadly died of cancer in 2005. He was aged 69.

The Cordettes and Lollipop. They're a 1950s American female quartet from Wisconsin, known for barbershop-style harmonies. They rose to fame after winning an Arthur Godfrey radio show in 1949 and then scored massive hits with Mr. Sandman and Lollipop, both selling over a million copies. But after a string of chart successes in the late 50s and early 60s, they disbanded mid-decade when they couldn't replace a departing member. Here's Chuck Berry.

Chuck Berry with Sweet Little 16, stuck at number 2 on the US Billboard Top 100 chart. That was on the 2nd of March 1958, kept off the number 1 spot by this.

Champs and Tequila, number one on the US Billboard Top 100 chart. That was in March of 1958, and famously keeping Chuck Berry's Sweet Little 16 at number two.

0: Bells and Church Bells May Ring. That's from 1956. They were a doo-wop group formed in Harlem, New York. That was in 1952. They were an influential musical act that performed into the mid-1960s.
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Jordy Mars, Eat Your Heart Out, Annie. That's from 1956. They were an American rock and roll band that was formed in the summer of 1955 and remained active until 1958. The band was created by former members of Bill Haley and his Comets, who'd quit the group in a salary dispute. The name of the group was derived from the first letters of the first names of the founding members, namely Joey Ambrose, Dick Richards, and Marshall Lyle.

Elvis Presley with the Jordanaires and I Beg of You, written by Rosemary McCoy and Kelly Owens and released as the B-side to Elvis's 1958 single called Don't.

0: there of covers of some classic rock and roll tracks. We started with Chaz and Dave, and that's Chaz Hodges and Dave Peacock with a Lordy Miss Claudie medley, and that comes from their 1995 album Rock and Roll Party. And then we had The Ventures with an instrumental version of Let's Twist Again, and that's from an album entitled Twist with The Ventures from 1962. And finally, it was Status Quo with a cover of Chuck Berry's Roll Over Beethoven, and that's from their album called Famous in the Last Century from the year 2000.
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Jet Atkins and Boo Boo Stick Beat, written by Buddy Harmon and John D. Loudermilk, and released as a single. That was in August 1959. A fun, up-tempo instrumental in Atkins' signature finger-picking style. And it was also covered by the Atlantics, Australian band. That was in 1964.

Flock of Teens and Doggone It Baby, that's a single from 1959. 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Thank you very much for listening, Steve. This one's for you.

Buddy Holly, Learning the Game. That was released in 1960 and recorded in January 1959. That was just a month before he died. It was actually recorded in his living room with his acoustic guitar, and that was in his Greenwich Village apartment. 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You're an Ely in Cambridgeshire, big fans of Hope FM and the Rock and Roll Hour. Thank you very much for listening. This one's for you.

The Spaniels, Lovey Dovey Baby, American doo-wop group formed in Indiana in 1952 and famous for Goodnight, Sweetheart, Goodnight. But that song, Lovey Dovey Baby, was recorded for VJ Records in June 1958, but unreleased until it appeared on a 1986 compilation album entitled Stormy Weather. My

Thurston Harris, Little Bitty Pretty One from 1957. It's time for me to go. You've been listening to the Rock and Roll Hour with Derek here on Hope FM. 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
4: 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That is 01-823-334244. 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

0: Oh, there they go, my favourite Motown act, The Temptations, and the 1964 single, The Way You Do the Things You Do. Do you know what? I went to see a London musical all about The Temptations. That was back in, I think it was in 2023. One word to describe it, it was brilliant. Absolutely brilliant. Well, that's more than one word, but anyway. Hello and welcome. I'm Brian Mentoff for My Sins, and here we are then, champing at the bit to bring you another action-packed edition of the Soul and Motown Show. So this is the place where we play some of the best from the soul, R&B and the Motown genres of music. And listen out for our regular feature, the Double Decker of Northern Soul. So thanks for choosing to spend time with us today. Have a listen to the Detroit Emeralds now, coming up with Fill the Need.
1: He's on. He's all. It's Brian Mentor.

Oh, yeah, so there they go. American R&B soul vocal group, the Detroit Emeralds, most popular in the 1970s, they were. They enjoyed a run of successful records in that particular decade, including their 1973 transatlantic hit single, Feel the Need in Me, the one we played just there. So what we're going to do now, we're going to leap forward just a couple of decades. Here's 90s soul man, Kenny Thomas.

I didn't want to talk over that. So lovely, isn't it? It Will Be All Right from Odyssey. The vocal trio, originally from New York City and best known for their disco hits, including Native New Yorker. Remember that one? Use It Up and Wear It Out. Yes. And Going Back to My Roots from 1981. Well, the band are now based in the UK. And as far as I can tell, they continue to perform and record. Now then, this one you may recognise. It's from Boney M.

Oh, fantastic Caribbean vibe to that one. Boney M. Well, there's a story, and it goes that Brown Girl in the Ring started life as the B-side to Rivers of Babylon, which was having a huge amount of success, but was slipping down the charts until a DJ flipped the record over, and after much exposure, it went all the way back to the top of the bestsellers. Yes, the power of DJs, eh? The song is thought to have originated from a Jamaican children's song. Here's Mariah Carey and Hero. Oh, and we've got some Northern Soul after this one coming up.

beautiful song, I think we can all agree. American singer, songwriter, record producer Mariah Carey, and a track from her 1993 album Music Box called Hero. Well, lyrically, the song is regarded as one of Carey's most inspirational and personal ballads, declaring in the song that even though people may feel discouraged or down, which we can all do at times, can't we? In reality, they are heroes if they look inside themselves and see their own inner strength. Very fine words indeed. And so with these, we've got some Northern Soul coming up. Yes, it's Northern Soul time, where we play two tracks of the kind of music that emerged in clubs in the north of England, based on a particular style of black American soul music, and it developed from the British mod scene of the early 1970s. So why not get your baggies on as we start this week's double-decker with Fats Domino, and it keeps raining. That's so true.

So there we go. That's the Northern Soul double decker for the week. And first away was Fats Domino with It Keeps Raining, which I thought was a little bit slow for Northern Soul. But however, everyone's a critic, especially me. Followed up by Ronnie Love and Chills and Fever. And we've got more Northern Soul coming along next week. So keep the faith. So in the meantime, let's do this. Who are we? What are we up to? Well, I can tell you, this is the Soul and Motown Show with myself, Brian, on Hope FM. And we're broadcasting from the beautiful Dorset coast. Aren't we lucky? And pumping out the watts on DAB and on FM. And you can say to your smart speaker, play Hope FM. 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
0: Yes, and moving on we will with the Righteous Brothers.

Oh, absolutely magnificent. Ebb Tide from Bill Medley and Bobby Hatfield, the Righteous Brothers. Medley formed the group, Bill Medley formed the group with Hatfield during 1963. The guys had contrasting vocal ranges, which helped them create that very distinctive style, referred to as blue-eyed soul. The twosome had lots of commercial success, especially with the Phil Spector-produced song Unchained Melody from the movie Ghost. And I'm sure we all remember that one. Here's Whitney.

I Have Nothing from Whitney Houston, released by Arista Records in February 1993, aren't we precise? And it was the third single from the original soundtrack album of The Bodyguard. The song was written by David Foster and Linda Thompson. After the back-to-back success of Houston's I Will Always Love You and I'm Every Woman, I Have Nothing became yet another massive hit. These guys are working their way back to you, babe. Here's the Spinners.

0: That's what I call a great song. American rhythm and blues soul vocal group, the Detroit Spinners, who formed in Michigan during 1954, so long ago. They enjoyed a string of hit singles and albums during the 1960s and 70s, particularly with producer Tom Bell. And amazingly, they're still touring, although without any of the original members, of course. After the retirement of their final member, the original member, who was Henry Farnborough, and he left us in 2023. George McRae coming up now, singing a happy song.
1: Much More So, with Brian Mentor.

Lots of la la la's in that one, yes. George McRae, American soul and disco singer, who is probably most famous for his 1974 hit, Rock Your Baby. I think I played that one a few weeks ago. Anyway, George McRae singing a happy song, which happens to be the name of the song, if you see what I mean. Al Green, help us, please. Let's stay together, shall we? Yes, let's do this.

Oh, there's a good idea, isn't it? Let's Stay Together by the Reverend L. Green. And that was from his 1972 album of the same name. I guess that's Let's Stay Together. It was released as a single during 1971, reaching number one on the Billboard Hot 100 over there in the good old US of A. Let's Stay Together was also recorded by Tina Turner and served as a comeback single, and that was in 1983. Just time for this one from the Flirtations, appropriately named This Must Be the End.

Oh, that was a jolly little tune, wasn't it? It comes from the Flirtations, and it's a song called This Is the End. They're not wrong, you know.

Yes, when you hear this tune, you know what it is. It's the end and time's up. So that's it then. Time for me to make way for, well, for someone who knows what they're doing around here. Thank you so much for your company today. My name's Brian, and it will be again next week when I hope you can join me for another Soul and Motown show. So until then, you take good care out there, and I will see you again very soon. Bye for now. Ta-ra.

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7: 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Tonight's show is the third in a series of festival shows, and this week it is the Monsters of Rock from 1985. The Monsters of Rock was a legendary one-day hard rock event in Leicestershire. The series of Monsters of Rock concerts ran each year from 1980 to 1996. The event is now known as Download, of course. So for tonight's show, we are back to 1985 when the Radio 1 DJ Thomas the Vance compared the show. On the bill was Magnum, Rat, Metallica, Bon Jovi, Marillion and ZZ Top. So to 1985, and you will firstly hear tracks from Magnum, Rat and Metallica. But before that, a short introduction of sorts by Tommy Vance.

0: was Magnum and If I Could Live Forever, the first track, Kingdom of Madness. 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
1: What are you doing?

was Rat and Round and Round. Before that, you heard Lay It Down. You are listening to the Classic Rock Show with Luke Brown, revisiting the Monsters of Rock 1985. Next on the bill was Metallica, and this is For Whom the Bell Tolls.

0: are listening to the Classic Rock Show with your host Luke Brown, and we are going back to the Monsters of Rock 1985. That was Metallica, For Whom the Bell Tolls. So we have in the second half of the show a young Bon Jovi cutting their teeth, Marillion in their heyday with Fish on vocals, and headlining was ZZ Top on their worldwide success of their Eliminator album. So let's kick off side two with a young and keen Bon Jovi with Runaway.
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Second half of Monsters of Rock 1985, and you heard there Bon Jovi, In and Out of Love, and before that, Runaway. The next act to play was Marillion. This is Kaylee.

was Marillion, and that track, A Script for a Jester's Tear. Before that, you heard Kaylee. We now come to our headline act of the Monsters of Rock, 1985. We have ZZ Top, and we have Legs.

listening to the Classic Rock Show with Luke Brown, and this week we have focused on the Monsters of Rock 1985. Next week we go to 2019 and we have go to the Rambling Man Festival. But we have one last track to play for ZZ Top this week, and from the Eliminator album, this is Give Me All Your Love.

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8: 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And that was something that was so encouraging to me in that season. 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He's as close as the mention of his name, and he's going to walk you through it.
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0: And that was I Believe by Charity Gale. And I'm so pleased to say that Charity is with us right now for the artist interview. Hey, Charity, how are you doing?
1: I'm doing good, Gordon. How are you?
0: Oh, such a friendly wave. I am very well. Thank you very much. It is storming hot here in the UK right now. Hopefully, it will stay hot for the next few weeks because you are coming to the UK. Very excited to say you will be coming for Big Church Festival. We will be talking about that later on. But before we do talk about that, I would love to really introduce you to the listeners, go deeper into your story, find out about your journey, how you encountered Jesus, what difference it's made to your life, and part music became part of that and you felt called to music ministry. Rewind time, go back as far as you like and share everything.
1: That's awesome. Yes, I'd love to share my story with you all. So I grew up in a pastor's home in a town called Buffalo, New York. And if you've ever had a chicken wing or buffalo wings, that's where chicken wings were originated. The sauce is really, really good. And my parents' house is about 15 minutes from Niagara Falls. So it's a special place. And the church that I grew up in, the church family, they were praying people, they were praising people. And I grew up around such a beautiful example of what it meant to live for the Lord and to have a relationship with the Lord. And so I gave my life to the Lord at a very young age. I was 6 years old. And, you know, when you're six, there's not too much life that you've lived. But I feel like the Lord had met me at a very young age because what I walked through for the rest of my life, I knew I needed Jesus. And I loved music from a very young age. But more importantly, I saw what the Lord would do in a worship service when people were raising their hands and praising him no matter what they were walking through. I had watched families walk through loss of loved ones and losing their jobs and going through tragedies, but they would still come to the Lord. And there was a joy that was unspeakable in them that impacted me at such a young age. So worship music became really essential to me. I loved to worship the Lord, and I loved to sing. I started singing at a very young age, and I would be just around my house singing songs all day. And I loved growing up like that. And what's beautiful is I sang these songs as a young girl, songs about the power of the name of Jesus and songs about the blood of Jesus and the cross and how good God was, and scriptural songs, hymns, and it was those songs.
0: Have you got a favorite? Have you got a favorite you still remember?
1: I love any song having to do with the blood of Jesus. And so I love, there's this song called Nothing But the Blood of Jesus. I love that song. And Great is Thy Faithfulness is also still one of my favorites to this day. But I think at the very top of the list, there's this old song called I See a Crimson Stream of Blood. And the melody is so beautiful, and there's not many people who know that one. So I've been thinking about the idea of possibly recording it and having a version out for myself, just because I love the song so much. The lyrics are so beautiful. But yeah, a lot of those songs impacted me so that later in life, when I was kind of walking through a season of doubt and uncertainty, it was songs that were full of scripture that brought back the importance of God's word to my heart. And that's when I fell in love with songwriting, because I realized that you can preach the gospel in a 3.5 minute song, and it can minister to somebody across the globe. And walking through a season of loneliness, I would struggle with not being married or not having kids and getting older. And I got married a little later in life. But in the season of when the Lord called me to be single, I really realized that he's all I need, and I could be content in the Lord. So in that season, I found myself realizing, well, if this is going to be the rest of my life, I'm going to serve the Lord no matter what, no matter what my life looks like. My why is going to be Jesus. And I fell in love with songwriting in that season. I fell in love even more so with the Word of God and being able to to write the scriptures on my heart. And God used that not only to bless me, but to bless others. And that was really, really a beautiful season. It wasn't an easy season, but it was a beautiful season. And I learned a lot. And then I did meet my husband when I was in my late 20s. We got married when I was 33 years old. And he's a songwriter also. And so now we get to write songs together and we get to lead worship together. And life is, you know, from glory to glory, as the word says. And I had walked through a season of a health scare. I thought I had lymphoma. And in that season too, the Lord poured out songs. We would go to the hospital and the doctor's offices, and Ryan would stop me at the doors and he'd say, "Chair, we're going to believe the report of the Lord." And there's this old song that we used to sing when I was a kid called, "Whose Report Will You Believe? We Shall Believe the Report of the Lord." And so we wrote a song called "The Report of the Lord" based off of that song and based off of that experience. And my last record, Rejoice, is full of songs and that are testimony to that season. And we were still touring and singing songs like "I Speak Jesus" and "Thank You Jesus for the Blood," and not knowing what the diagnosis was going to end up being. I am cancer free. Thank you, Jesus. I have no cancer in my body, but there's something beautiful about the season of the unknown when we walk it with Jesus and when we put all of our trust and our hope in him. And so that's been my story. It's like the snippet version of my story, but now I've got two beautiful babies, Remy and Ryder. They're 3 and 2, and we're in a season of learning how to be new parents and learning how to tour with toddlers. So it's been a really interesting season, and I just give God all the glory for it.
0: Wow. I got to say, it sounds amazing to me. Just when you started the whole of your testimony and you said at age 6, you gave your life to Jesus. I guess that's the testimony I would have loved for my kids. My kids are following Jesus now, but they're young adults. So in their 20s, but it's to be able to follow Jesus from such a young age and to know his love and to be singing his praise is a fantastic testimony. And I'm a bit jealous for your testimony, if that makes sense, for my kids and for my friends' kids as yeah. well. But obviously your testimony is not without struggles.
1: Yeah.
0: So you mentioned about a season of doubt, and when you went through the seasons of doubt, songs still come in there. Did that relate also to singleness? Were they at the same time, or was a season of doubt before that?
1: Well, I think the season of doubt happened because I was lonely and I was looking for answers elsewhere besides the word of the Lord. You know, the doubt is not a bad thing. We're allowed to doubt, but as long as we search for the answers in his word, that's where God can work a miracle in our lives. And I remember one time someone was preaching about how in seasons of loneliness, we can become the best versions of ourselves if we put our full trust in Jesus. And we understand that he is working for his good and his glory, and we get blessed because of that. So I remember I was in Nashville, Tennessee, and I was sitting on the floor and I had my Bible open and I just said, "Lord, I'm going to be honest with you. You said we could cast every care on you. And so I'm casting all of my cares. And right now, I'm frustrated. I'm lonely. I don't know what's supposed to be coming next. I just need to hear from you." And I looked in the Word, and there was this scripture that popped out to me that said, "In everything, give thanks, for this is the will of God in Christ Jesus concerning you." And I sat there and I was a little bit stunned. So I was like, "Okay, Lord, I hear you." But even in our hard times, we're supposed to give thanks. That doesn't feel culturally what, you know, people say, "Oh no, no, you have to try and fix it. You have to do everything on your own. Go and find the answer for yourself. You'll find it, but we're not going to give you the blueprints for it." Where when we live for the Lord, God says, "I've given you the blueprints, the answers in the word." And he did. He said, in everything, give thanks. And so I said, okay, well, in my loneliness, I can give thanks because you are good. You're a good God. And I get to be called your

0: one I really needed to lean on was him. And so, yes, I walked through a season of doubt, but the answer for my doubt was in the Word. And I just think it's so beautiful that the Lord, it's the living Word, which means that it's alive. And for whatever season I'm walking through, I can always go to the Word of God for the answer. And I have found that to be true my whole life. He's been good my whole life, even when I've walked away from him. So, yeah, it's okay to not be okay, but seek Jesus, trust Jesus, search for him and his Word. That's my testimony. Is I always come back to what he has told me, and I'm thankful for that.
1: Wow. And I've got to say, one of these things, I guess, is going to be people listening right now who are still in that place. They're in the place of maybe being really lonely, maybe really wishing they were married. Maybe they've seen all their friends get married and their life is still just journeying on alone. So for you, the clearly the answer was the Word of God, looking in the Scripture, letting God speak to you through it. Do you have other things at this moment, words of wisdom that you can offer to people who are in that season, and a season that may stay as their the rest of their life?
0: Yeah. I would say, don't grieve something you haven't lost yet. You haven't lost friends. You haven't lost relationships. Maybe you just haven't gotten them yet. And that's okay, because even in the seasons of feeling alone, you're not alone. God is with you. And that was something that was so encouraging to me in that season. You're not alone. God is with you. He's as close as the mention of his name, and he's going to walk you through it. And there may be a reason why you haven't met the one yet, or possibly haven't gotten that job yet, whatever the situation is. There's probably a reason, and the Lord knows. And so it's okay to wait. I think in a lifestyle where everything is so instant and we feel like we need things immediately, that's just the way we've grown up, that it takes a lot of practice and a lot of patience to wait, especially for the things that we really desire. But the Lord knows the desires of your heart, and he's going to take care of you. Even in this season, he's got you. He's got his arms wrapped around you. And I'm a testimony to that. And I think that there was this point in my life where I went, Lord, even if I never get married, even if I'm going to be on my own, that does not mean that I have to be lonely. If I seek your kingdom first, that means that I'm going out and I'm being friendly. I'm being Christ-like, and that can create friendships and that can create relationships. And if we love one another, so you never know what the Lord's going to do in it. But I wouldn't take even the times that you're alone. Not that you have to be lonely. We can pray that the Lord settles your heart to be content. But even the seasons when you're alone, that God can show you exactly what he has for you in that season.
1: I think loneliness is a very hidden thing often. So my wife and I, we minister in a student group for university students. And we did a weekend where I'm guessing there were, I don't know, 60 students with us that weekend. And as part of that, there was a word that there are people who are really lonely. And in response to that, people were asked to stand, and about a third of the room, if not more, stood up, just saying, really, really, they're lonely. Mm. And that to me, this is a student group where there are some really great friendships and we get together once a week and we have a really good time. And yet people at the end of the day were going home and feeling that profound sense of isolation as well. Because when you're a student, you don't have your family unit in the same way. You're going back and you're in your dorm, and in the UK, when people have dorms, it's not like the US. I think in the US you share, but in the UK, you're just in a room by yourself. And so it's a very different thing, until you, especially in the first year. After that, you can share a house or whatever. But anyway, my point is, loneliness is often hidden. And I guess you're totally right. We've got to take it to God. But I also just want to encourage people as well that if you are walking in a season of loneliness as well, maybe some of the people who are around you. If you've got some friends that you can trust, just say, I just feel quite lonely. Will you pray for me? And just ask some people around just to minister more of God's love over you, so that you'll know that even when you're alone, as you said, even when you're alone, you're

0: not alone. Wow. Well, there was a topic I didn't know we were going to talk about. So, but thank you, Charity. Let's find out a bit about your music then. So, at what point did you start, not just singing to God, but I guess taking on a role of responsibility in worship? How long have you been married?
1: We'll be married 8 years this November.
0: Okay. So you said that you started writing songs together, which is great, but your journey in music goes back way earlier than that. So when did you start having a role, perhaps leading worship on a Sunday morning?
1: So I started leading worship for our student group when I was 14. I loved being a part of choir. We had children's choir, so I started singing as children's choir when I was 6. And I took on a more leadership role at 14. And being in the pastor's family, a need arose. And as the pastor's daughter's like, oh, well, there's a need. We're going to fill it. But the Lord used that. And so started leading worship at 14. And at 16, started directing musical groups at the church. But I really fell in love with songwriting in my early 20s. And became a part of a group called People in Songs, which is actually where I met Ryan. And this was a group of songwriters from all over the United States that would come together periodically throughout the year to write songs. And we ended up having a conversation where we said, hey, you know, it would be awesome if there was a place where teenagers and college-age kids who want to write songs but don't actually have an outlet to learn how to write congregational music, that we could create a space for that. So we decided to do the Emerging Sound Camp. And the very first year we did it, these kids were writing these songs that we were like, these are powerful worship songs. So we got everyone together in a little kitchenette in a dorm room with a microphone and recorded our first Emerging Sound record. And we did that for 6 years. There's 6 Emerging Sound records. And being a part of that was so beautiful. But I also learned a lot as a writer in that season. And the thing that I've learned the most is we can have opinions, we can have feelings, but when it comes to writing congregational worship music, we have to be so focused in the Word, because rehearsing our problems isn't the answer. Rehearsing the answer is the answer, and that's the Word. And when we write the scripture on our hearts, we can go back, just like my testimony. There were scriptural songs that came to my remembrance 20 years after I had been singing them as a child. And that led me to a place in my relationship with the Lord where I was rehearsing His Word. And so that's what I believe songwriting, as far as I'm concerned, when I write songs, when Ryan's writing songs, we want to give people an answer. And so the music is a tool for that. It's a tool to glorify the Lord, and it's a tool to bring people closer to Him. And so I was in my early 20s when that happened. And I've been fortunate to be able to write. I love to write, and Ryan and I get to write often with friends from all over the country and now all over the world. We've got friends in the UK that we love to write with. And it's beautiful. I love getting to write songs. I think it's a beautiful tool that the Lord's given us to worship Him.
0: Just to check, when you're writing songs with your UK friends, are you coming to the UK? Are you doing it online? Do they come to you? How's that work?
1: I haven't yet. I've written online, and I've also written when they've come to the US. But when we come to Big Church, I'm sure we're going to try to find some time to write some songs with our dear friends on your side of the pond. So I'm excited about that.
0: Let's find out about Big Church for a moment. You're coming to the UK is at the end of August. What are you most excited about with regards to Big Church?
1: Oh, I just can't wait to lift up the name of the Lord together. I've seen past years, and just to see how excited everyone is to be in the presence of the Lord. And I can't wait to meet so many people. And we're also going to be a part of the worship tent, and can't wait for that. I think that's going to be a really special time. So it's about bringing the body together and getting to do that in a place I've never been before is really, really exciting. So I just can't wait to meet everyone and worship together.
0: It's going to be amazing. I am so excited about it. For people who don't know, Big Church Festival, it's the 28th to 30th of August. It's 35,000 people praising Jesus in a field with loads of different stages. And as you said, a worship tent. I can tell you that after last year, they put on the social media, I think we need to get a bigger tent, because there were just queues of people wanting to get in and worship. And what a beautiful thing, though, that people want to go and worship. It's absolutely so, so exciting. And it's a proper, proper festival. So it's an absolute celebration of God's love. And loads of people who come along as well are people who are, maybe they've gone to church a little bit, but they aren't yet part of the church. They're not necessarily Christians, but they're seeing this and getting touched by God. And there's a call at some point. There's a gospel invitation for people to come and meet Jesus. And it's lovely each year seeing all the torches going on as thousands of people go, yep, I'm recommitting. I'm committing for the first time following him, which is exciting stuff. Awesome. So you'll be in the worship tent. And are you on the main stage as well? Do you know?
1: Yes, we'll be on the main stage, and then the next day we're going to be in the worship tent in the morning. I believe it's Saturday and Sunday.
0: Great. Okay, Saturday and Sunday. So this year they're not even doing day tickets this year because it sold out last year.
1: Wow.
0: They're just doing whole weekend tickets, and it is really close to selling out again. So it's absolutely going to be totally unmissable.
1: That's
0: unless
1: so
0: you
1: exciting.
0: Miss it if you don't get a ticket, in which case it's totally missable. But it is really exciting. So do you know who else is there? Is there someone particularly that you're looking forward to seeing?
1: Oh my gosh. Well, I know Lauren's going to be there, and Cece, and I just love them to death. They're amazing. But I'm actually really looking forward to hearing some of the UK worship artists, and can't wait to hear them and be a part of what they're going to do too. So it's going to be so exciting.
0: It really is. Okay, I'm too excited. I should be quiet for a moment. But yes, if you want to get tickets, go and get them right now at bigchurchfestival.com. Great. Okay, so very much looking forward to that. So your testimony, though, really has been a testimony of just consistently following Jesus and allowing him to speak to you at those moments when you've needed him most clearly, and making space in your life for him. So I'm interested to know, has there been a moment where, obviously he spoke to you through his word? And when I'm saying through his word, maybe you're not familiar with that term. We mean in the Bible. If we open up the Bible, God can speak to us through the Bible, through his word. So Charity, has there been a moment of encounter for you with Jesus that when you look back, you go, that was so sweet, so special, and if so, why?
1: Yeah, well, most recently, we've been working on a Christmas worship project, and I love to encounter the Lord, but there's certain moments in my life where I feel like there's been really special, hey, you have to remember this moment, times with the Lord, life-changing moments. And I like to call those landmark moments. It's a place where I feel, okay, that was a landmark moment in my life. God did something really special. I have to remember. I have to put a landmark there. And so most recently, we did this live recording of these worship songs. It's a worship album that is focused around the birth of Christ. And I know that we all love for Christmas to be festive, but this album is a worship album. And I remember that day feeling just that I wasn't ready, that I wasn't ready for it. But the minute that we started worshiping the Lord, there was this peace and this calm, and his spirit just flooded the whole room. And I remember thinking, oh, of course, because it doesn't have anything to do with me. It has everything to do with your spirit and what you want to do in the room and how you want to use these songs and how you want to minister. Because the minute I make it about myself, the minute that I walk up on any stage or platform and call it mine, I'm in the wrong. It's the Lord's. And so just realizing, not that we don't do our best. Of course, we do our best for the Lord and unto the Lord. But there was something in this time when we were recording these songs where the Lord just gently reminded me, like, hey, this is what I love. I love for my people to worship. I created you to worship. And his spirit fell. It was such a beautiful time with the Lord. And he just brought me to this place of humility and understanding that it's not by might and it's not by power, but it's by his spirit is what the Bible says. And that for me was the most recent landmark moment with the Lord, and just understanding that I have to live by his word. I have to have a relationship with him. Prayer is so powerful. I really believe that in this generation, we've understood, okay, we've got to come back to the realization that we can't have a relationship with the Lord without prayer. And in this moment, when we were singing these songs, it just felt like heaven. I felt like I wanted to, oh my gosh, I'm leaving my body here. Like, the spirit was just so powerful in that moment. And it encouraged me, and I felt encouraged, and I felt like the Lord was really doing something special in the room. And I can't wait to see what he does with these songs. And I think it's my favorite record we've ever done, just because of what we sensed in the room when we were making it and how the Lord's going to use it. So he's good. He's always encouraging. He's always providing. He's always making a way. But I do believe that there are really special moments in our lives where the Lord just reveals himself a little bit more. And it was beautiful. So I can't wait to share that with everybody.
0: That sounds wonderful. When does that Christmas album come out?
1: The plan is for it to release in October. And we're going to tour a few dates this year, but they're just going to be worship nights. We're just going to go before the Lord. And now we have songs that the church can use in November and December. So we feel like there was a need for that. There was a need for worship songs around the birth of Christ, because he's the promise fulfilled. He came, and for us to rejoice in that is really important. But yeah, I just can't wait to see what the Lord's going to do. And every time we gather together and worship on tour, it's amazing to hear the stories that people come back to us with of how God's used these songs, like I Speak Jesus and Thank You Jesus for the Blood, to minister to them. People who had walked away from the Lord, I don't even know how they ended up hearing the songs, but they would come to me and they'd say, I'm serving God now because of this song. And that, again, just reminds me, if we say yes to him and yes to his will, he does the rest. And we can have faith that even in the small things that he's asking us to do, if we do it through his spirit and by his word, the true worshipers will worship him in spirit and in truth, is what the word says. And if we do that, he's not only going to be glorified, but we also get a blessing from it. And I just think that's so beautiful. So yeah, our landmark moments, they're important.
0: Absolutely. Talking of landmark moments, it's time to come to your second track. What's your second track you'd like to share with us? And can you tell us all about it?
1: So the second track is called I Speak Jesus. And it was the anchor of the Endless Praise Project. We were in the middle of the pandemic. I was in my kitchen with Ryan, and I heard Darlene Check and our friend Dustin Smith singing it. And I looked at him and I said, babe, I Speak Jesus has to go on this record. We had paused production because of COVID, and we didn't know what was coming next. But I felt in that moment, I said, I Speak Jesus. We've shut our doors. The church has closed its doors, and we need to proclaim and shout Jesus from the mountains. And that song has been such an anthem for me, for my family, for the church. And when we speak Jesus over our families, over our cities, and we proclaim the name of Jesus, because it's the only name that has power. And it's bringing people together in his name. and for His glory. And I love this song. I never get tired of singing it and worshiping and with people to the Lord with it. So it's a really special one, and I pray that it blesses you.

0: That was I Speak Jesus by Charity Gale, and I'm so pleased that Charity is with us still for the artist interview. Charity, thanks for all that you've shared of your journey with Jesus, the highs and some of the lows as well. It would be wonderful right now if you'd be happy to pray for listeners.
1: I would love to. All right. Father, we are so grateful. We're grateful for your love for us. We're grateful for the freedom that you've given us through your Spirit and through your word. I pray that whoever's listening, that you would wrap your arms around them, no matter where they're at or what they're walking through. God, you see them. You hear them. Give them the boldness to come to you with anything and everything. You said we could cast all our cares on you. So I pray they would have the boldness to do that. Would you bless them and their families? And would you just give them the grace that they need for today, the encouragement that they need for today? And may this time be an encouragement to them, because we can call on you in any moment of any day. Lord, thank you for them being able to listen to these beautiful words and this amazing music that glorifies you, God. And I just pray that they would be blessed, their families would be blessed, and that you would be their encouragement, that you would be their provider, and you would lift them up. We thank you, God. We glorify you, and we give you all the praise. In Jesus' name.
0: Amen. Amen. And if you're in the UK and you're thinking, who is this Jesus that Charity and Gordon are talking about, just encourage you to go to www.findachurch.co.uk. There are thousands of churches that would love to welcome you and help you know more of God's love. And if you're listening to one of our partner stations worldwide, just connect with the studio and ask them, recommend a great church for me. I know they'd love to do that for you as well. So, Charity, you're coming to the UK for Big Church Festival. Who are you traveling with? Who's coming with you?
1: Okay, so I'm super excited because I'm not only coming on my own, but my husband, Ryan Kennedy, is going to be leading worship also. He's going to be leading worship in the tent on Sunday morning. So super excited about that. We get to travel together and lead together, but being able to do that in the UK for the first time together is really exciting. And then I have a wonderful team of musicians and singers that are all leaders at their own local churches, and they're all coming out with us to be able to be a part of this incredible festival with you guys. So we're just so excited. We've been talking about it for a long time and just can't wait to be there and see what God's going to do. So excited. But yeah, I'm extra excited that Ryan's going to be able to be there and leading worship with us.
0: So you've got two little children under five. Are they staying stateside?
1: This time they are.
0: Okay. Oh, you'll probably miss them loads. But yes. but it'll make it
1: eventually
0: easy.
1: Eventually we'll be bringing them with us.
0: Yeah, because you said you started singing at age six.
1: Yeah.
0: So it's not long till they can just be worshiping with you.
1: Oh, and they both love to play drums. And so they're going to be coming out with us, probably drumming and singing with us soon.
0: Oh, that's really cool. My son is a drummer. Sorry for everyone who listens to these podcasts regularly. You'll know my son's a drummer. But when he was, I think he was about two, I've got a video of him playing church where literally he was in the garden and he got a whole group of people to come and sing songs while he just hit some little pots. It's so sweet. So definitely getting your kids on the road to me sounds like a great thing to do if they're enjoying it and it's fun. So I'll be honest with you. You are a huge deal in the Christian music world, because just on Spotify alone, you have 3 million monthly listeners. That's just one platform of people being blessed and impacted by your music. And I Speak Jesus, that's been listened to 120 million times on Spotify. If I was to count it out across the other platforms, it'd multiply so much more. It's huge what God is doing in your music and through your music. How does that impact you? How do you stay? I'm chatting to you. You are such a nice, warm, friendly, perfectly normal person, and yet you have this huge reach for Jesus. How do you sort of just keep that in check and make sure you're always giving it back to Jesus?
1: That is all due to the Lord's help. We have this local ministry here in Houston called Gather House, and it's a little prayer and worship house, and we get to lead in front of thousands and thousands of people. And like you said, these songs are being reached across the globe, and that is incredible. But at the end of the day, it doesn't matter if we're leading 30 people or 30,000. Our God is the same. He's worthy of the praise, even if you're by yourself in your living room. And so Ryan and I talk about this often, about knowing our why. And our why is we put the Lord first and we seek Him first. And the numbers are incredible. And I give God praise for the numbers all the time. But if I were to be disappointed that I wasn't on a platform in front of thousands versus 30, then I'm not in the right spot. My heart's not in the right spot. So also I would say something that's the most grounding is prayer. Knowing that I can't do this on my own, and any glory that I take for myself is too heavy to carry. It's God's glory. He's the only one who's strong enough to carry it. So I praise God for the numbers. I think that's incredible. And I don't diminish that at all. I think that's wonderful. But if my identity is found anywhere else but in the Lord and what He's called us to do, that's a really dangerous place. It's a dangerous place to identify with influence or notoriety. I actually look at the level of influence as a greater responsibility to show Jesus before anything else. So I would say if someone's wondering how we stay grounded, it's realizing that we put the Lord first, we make Him a part of every conversation, and we ground ourselves in a local church. Ryan and I have great pastors here in Houston, and we serve at a local level. We volunteer at our church on Sundays, and we love to do that, and it's beautiful. So yeah, I think that the best way to stay grounded is knowing our why. And our why is not to make a platform for ourselves, but to make a platform for God. And I love doing that. It's my favorite thing to do. And if it were to all go away tomorrow, my why would still be, I'm doing it for the Lord, no matter what it is. Even if it's baking a pie to take over to my neighbors to say, hey, I love you. Would you like a pie? Let me tell you about Jesus. So I love what we get to do, and I'm so thankful for it. And my why is Jesus.
0: Oh, that's a brilliant answer. Although you did lose me. Once you said pie, I was thinking, I wonder if Charity would bring me a pie to Big Church Festival. I'm always hungry at Big Church Festival. I'm so busy running around that I keep forgetting to eat. There's always so much on. I don't want to miss anything.
1: Apple pie and buffalo wings.
0: Oh, yeah, that would be good. So, okay. Gather House. You mentioned Gather House and it sounded very interesting. I haven't yet fully understood Gather House. Tell us a bit more about what that is. Who is it, you and Ryan that run it or set it up? Tell us, what's it do? What's it like?
1: Yes. Well, I'll tell you, on the U-Haul ride to Houston, as we were moving here, we were praying and the Lord just downloaded this plan for us to create a space where all the church can gather. And we're songwriters. So we were like, Lord, you want us to open a worship and prayer house? We don't know how to do that. We write songs. But what it is right now is, it's introducing the church to the church, because in Houston, we speak over 94 languages here in Houston. There are so many different people and so many different church cultures. It's what is known as the Bible Belt. I don't know if you've ever heard that phrase before. But there are so many churches. There's so many churches. And sadly, there are not a lot of churches that are welcoming to each other, but that's changing. And I think that the Lord has called Ryan and I here for such a time as this, for a place called Gather House, because we realize that the only thing that's going to break down walls and barriers is prayer. And so we get together. There's right now we have 3 prayer and worship sets that happen on Tuesday, Wednesday, and Thursday mornings in 3 different areas of Houston. Houston is huge. So we lead on the Wednesday mornings, and friends of ours lead on Tuesday and Thursday. And then we have what's called Gather Nights on the 3rd Friday of every month, where we invite the whole city together and we pray and we worship. Eventually, we want Gather House to be a 24 hours a day, 6 days a week prayer and worship house. And just seeing how the Lord is moving and breaking down walls and moving aside assumptions of people. Like, we've got Pentecostals worshiping next to Baptists, next to Methodists, non-denom. Like, it's bringing this beautiful picture of the church together, and it's based in prayer, and we love it. And it's also, like we were talking about earlier, something that keeps not only us grounded, but others, because we realize, oh, we can go and we can pray together before we go into work. What a beautiful concept that is. That should happen all the time. But we need to encourage each other in love to do those types of things, because if we can do it with Jesus, we can do anything. So we love Gather House. We love what the Lord's doing in Gather House. Songs are being birthed out of Gather House as well. And it's just such a wonderful, beautiful thing to get to experience. And we had no idea when we said yes to the Lord that we were going to do this. We've been open for 5 years now, 1 month at a time. Churches are opening their doors every month for us to come and do these prayer and worship nights there. We don't have our own property yet. We are mobile right now. And we kind of love that too, because it's the church again being introduced to each other. And so we'll see what the Lord's going to do with it, but I'm so grateful for it. And that's probably the biggest mission in our lives right now is Gather House. We love it.
0: Honestly, that sounds absolutely beautiful. I love it when churches work together, when we drop some of the stuff that's all peripheral stuff and just focus on Jesus together.
1: Yes.
0: It's glorious. I love it. Yeah. Love it. Love it. So how many people are coming to the gatherings? Say the third Friday of the month, I think you said.
1: Yes. So our very first gather night, we had 12 people in a room, and lately we've been averaging between, it could go from 800 to 1200 people, and it's amazing. And every time we're like, how many of you, this is your first time at a gather night, and we'll have a third of people that have never been there before. And that happens every single month. And the community that's happening is, it's not anything that we could have done on our own. Like, the Lord is bringing these people together and they're loving each other. And it's so beautiful to see. I can't wait to see what else God has in store for Gather House.
0: Wow. Small beginnings and God birthing a movement that can change Houston. It's absolutely amazing. So just following that nudge, I think did you call it a download of a plan of how to do it? Was that what you said as you came in? For those who don't know what a U-Haul is, because this goes out internationally, U-Haul, I think, is one of those truck rental things when you were first driving in. Is that what you meant?
1: It's a moving truck that you drive yourself.
0: Gotcha. That's what I see. I've seen it in the movies. So, okay. That makes sense to me. If people want to find out a bit more about you, where's your website? Where are you on the socials, etc.?
1: Okay. So our tour is posted on my website, charitygale.com. We would love to worship with you guys. Also, you can find me on socials at charity_Gale. And I'd love to chat with you and just to hear what God's doing in your life too. So I hope we get to connect.
0: That's great. And Gale is Gayle. For those people who spell it the other way, it's not the other way. It's Gale. Okay, we have got time now for your last track. What's the last track you've chosen for us? And can you tell us about it?
1: Yes, sir. So this song is called Thank You, Jesus, for the Blood. And it's one of my favorite songs that we've ever written. We were in a lodge in the middle of nowhere, Texas. And when I tell you hunting lodge, there's like animal heads all around this lodge. And it was beautiful. But I grew up in New York, so that was a little different for me. But as we're sitting there, I was with Ryan, my husband, our friends, Stephen Musso, David Gentiles, and Brian McCleary. And we're all from different backgrounds. We all grew up in different denominations. But as we were sitting there, now friends, and writing this song together, I just posed a question and I said, I want to write a song about thankfulness. What are we all thankful for? And we spent about 45 minutes just talking about what God had done in our lives and what we were thankful for. And like I said earlier, I love the hymns that I grew up with that talk about the sacrifice that Jesus made for us on the cross. And so we sat down and we all agreed, like, we want to talk about what we're thankful for. The thing we're most thankful for is his sacrifice on the cross. And that's when the first verse started. I'm not who I was. I was a wretch. I remember who I was. I was lost. I was blind. I was running out of time. Sin separated. I couldn't come to God on my own, right? The breach was far too wide, but from the far side of the chasm, he had me in his sights. And so then the chorus just simply says, thank you, Jesus, for the blood applied to our lives. Because there's this old hymn. When I was younger, we'd sing, glory to his name, glory to his name. There to my heart was the blood applied, glory to his name. And the song just took shape. And one of my favorite parts of the story is I had my two little Italian aunties. They were cooking for us at this lodge where we were writing these songs. And as we finished up the song and we were singing through it, they came out of the kitchen and there were tears in their eyes and they were just praising God as they were hearing this song, you know, and the meatballs could wait. They came out and they started worshiping with this. And my sweet little auntie, Marianne, she said, this song is really special. And it was. We sensed the spirit of the Lord on it. So I pray it blesses you right now. I'm so excited that we get to lead worship with this song at Big Church here in a couple of weeks. But this is Thank You, Jesus, for the Blood.

0: and that was Thank You Jesus for the Blood by Charity Gale. And I'm so grateful for the time that Charity spent with us sharing her story and her beautiful music. 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

say they felt good. Well, it's Tuesday, the 31st of March, 2026. I am officially 50 years old as of last week, but I wasn't here last week because I was having a party, a one-week-long party in Benidorm with 28 and more other people. But right now, I'm back to be with you. And the sun is shining. This is the first show that I've done this year where it is still daylight outside. It is gorgeous. Feel free to get in touch. 01202 777321. If you're in another country, 0044 1202 777321. 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Leave me a message. No longer than 45 seconds. Oh, all right then. Longer if you want. Shorter if you want. Either way, we're having fun.

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1: 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Where's he gone?
0: I haven't gone anywhere. I'm enjoying the disco.

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2: Hello, is the CEO of Westbourne Tandoori? Could I have some Papa Dom's, please? With the rumours of music.
0: Brilliant. Well done. Seriously, already?

That was a-ha, Take On Me, the acoustic version. Very nice, done in 2017. I like that. Morden Heart Kick, what a voice, lovely. Somebody else with a lovely voice is a guy called Christopher Cross. And the lady with good beats, her name is Martina Budda. She's from Austria, but she lives in München. And she's my favourite remixer. Listen to this. Put your hand in the air if you're having a good time. I am. Not if you're driving. Don't do it then. Don't do that. No.

0: Someone just wrote in anonymously and said, you just love that Martina Buddha, don't you? Yes, I do. I think I haven't done a show without playing one of her remixes for about a year, or maybe over that. So, no, I do not even apologise. I take pleasure. I think she owes me a little bit, you know? I mean, she at least a free ticket to one of her concerts. Seriously, she was supposed to come on the show about a year and a half ago, and we got the timings mixed up, and then she said, oh, you know, I don't like to come on the radio anyway. You play the song, I do remix. I'm like, yep, works for me. Works for me. Okay, we are live, 90.1, Hope FM. This is the ATW show, Tuesday, the 31st of March, 2026. That's right, it's the last day of March, and the sun is shining. I've just been looking out the window. It is so blue. There is not a cloud in sight. Hope FM is one of the top gospel stations in the United Kingdom, and but this show is obviously predominantly secular and mainstream, playing feel-good music from all eras and genres. But Hope FM have a great playlist put together by our friend Mr. Dan Withy every week. He is the producer of Hope FM. He's also the station manager. He just basically doesn't leave the studio. He has a sleeping bag in the studio, and that's where he is. But you know what? Every week he chooses a Hope FM track of the week. He presents it, and then he gets the person that sings it to talk about it. Right, Danny, you ready? 1, 2, 3.
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2: 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This Easter anthem takes us through the journey of Christ's suffering, all the horror of the cross, and towards the glory of the resurrection. And our prayer for you this Easter is that you would be drawn into the story again, that you'd be taken to the foot of the cross in thankfulness, in praise for all that the Lord has done for us, and that together we would celebrate in worship the glorious resurrection that changed the course of history and changed all of our lives forever. Ooh.

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1: Gosh, sounds good, that guy.

Okay, Brandon is listening in Texas. Hello, Brandon, listening in Texas. What's the time over there? He says, now it's everyone that listens to your show knows full well that you love New Kids on the Block. Yes, thank you very much. But before New Kids on the Block, there was a band called New Edition put together by the... I know this, Brandon, but thank you very much for... Yeah, and could you please play a song by New Edition? This did nothing in the UK, but I love it. It's a really good pop tune called Mr. Telephone Man. This did nothing over here, but it was top five in the USA. Bobby Brown, Ralph Tresvant, Belle Biv DeVoe, all in this group.

0: They turned 50. The Aries babies are on board right now. My buddy Richard, he also turned 50, but on Saturday. So I am officially 5 years older than him. Or is it four? Is it four or five? Is it four or five? I'm older. Yeah, I'm so much older and so much wiser. But a big shout out. So we basically, I got persuaded. If you've been listening to this show a lot the last couple of months, I got persuaded pretty much by Donald from Cork and Richard and Sarah, who I met in November in Benidorm, to go there instead of going to see Elvis's house, Graceland's. But you know what? We didn't just go alone. We decided to go with about 300 extra people. And you know, one person that brought great joy to us all there was a guy called Terry Ambrose, the dancing cleaner. And you know what? He's left us a message. Here we go. Terry.
1: Hi, Alan. It's Terry Ambrose, the dancing cleaner. Thank you for a fantastic week in Benidorm with the lovely people, Sarah, Richard, Skipper, Tom, Laura, Jan, Karen, Claire, Ryan, and obviously yourself and your mum. Could you play this song for me and all the people we went on holiday with, including yourself and Lil? Genesis, follow me, follow you, and see you all soon. Ready to rock the dance floor.
0: He will rock the dance floor. Good choice. We got loads more messages coming through. Thank you, Terry.

was amazing being in Spain last week, but I got to say, there's not many better places in the world to come home to than the south coast of England, especially when the weather is like this. Thank you, Terry. That was a great request. And hello to all the gang that were there. I see that they're all online on the WhatsApp group. Love it, love it, love it. Lisa's always already online as well, and she says, could you please play... Hi, Alan. This is the message. I'll read it properly. Hi, Alan. Can you play Elton John and Dua Lipa Cold Heart remix as my niece's husband mixed it? His name's Nathan Boddy. Very nice. Here we go, Lisa.

Oh, very nice indeed. Now, I want to take this little tune. We were talking today in the studio about that there is no charts anymore. Well, there is charts, and sometimes we don't know what's actually in them anymore. But one thing that does happen is songs go viral. This has just gone incredibly viral on TikTok, Facebook, YouTube, and Instagram. I love it. I heard it last night for the first time. This song was performed on The Chrissy Show in America. They've taken the sample from Bill Withers' Lovely Day, and Shaggy's on it, and Robin Thicke. I think this is going to be huge, but it kind of already is virally, but I think this could be a song that we're going to hear an awful lot of. This is called Looking Lovely.

0: That's Robin Thicke and Shaggy looking lovely. They've sampled Bill Withers' Lovely Day. I love it. I think that's going to be massive. Honestly, I think I'm going to be playing that an awful lot this summer. Now, back to the Benidorm crew from last week. I mean, it's not all about that right now, but you know what? They're on board. What can I say? And one of my favourite characters in the world has just left a message. And the show just wouldn't be the same if he didn't leave us a message from Cork. He's having a little drink. He's having a little drink over there in Cork, and he brought me Beamish. I've never had a Beamish before, so my name's Alan Turner-Ward. I do like Guinness. I do like Stout, but I'd never tried Beamish, and on my birthday, he brought me two cans. He smuggled it into the country, two cans of Beamish and a glass to go in. I felt a bit naughty, actually. I had a bit of a moment of guilt yesterday because there were two cans of Beamish. They didn't serve it in the hotel, and there was an Irish family next door, like on the table next to him. And the guy was just staring at it, and I said, did you want one? And then I thought about it, and he said, oh, I'd love one. And I went, well, I'm sorry, I'm not sharing it. I'm not sharing this. I'm sorry, no. You look, all inclusive, help yourself to the bar. But sorry, when someone smuggles me in two cans of Guinness, I'm Beamish, I will be having them myself. Thank you very much. It's a bit like sharing a pizza. It's like, no. Sorry, no, definitely not. Okay, hey, Donald, over to you.
1: Hey, Aaron, this is Donald from Cork. How's it going? Yeah, had a great time in Benidorm with everybody. Do you know what? Everybody was so nice. Do you know what? It was one of my favourite holidays. And do you know what? I'd love to do it all again. Maybe in another time. I'd like to play a song for everyone. It's the House of Pain, Jump Around. Love this show as always. Thanks, everybody.
0: And of course, House of Pain are Irish. There you go. Now, everybody knows the first line to this song.

0: Donald in Ireland, in Cork, and now we're going to Yorkshire. I feel like it's Eurovision Song. Right now we are tuning into Yorkshire. Hello.
1: Hi, good evening, Alan. It's Sarah from East Yorkshire. I would like you to play Grenade by Bruno Mars, just as sort of reminder of what we did last Thursday evening when we was in Benidorm. And it was great to meet your family and friends. Loved every minute of that week. What a brilliant week we had. Happy birthday for last Monday and happy birthday for Richard for Saturday while we was all out there. Great. See you soon.
0: Nice. Thank you, Sarah.

0: Oh, very nice indeed. Gosh, people are loads on board. Can I just say a big shout out to everybody that's on the disco crew? So we've got the Benidorm crew, Naughty Nicholas and the ATW Benidorm crew. But we've got these WhatsApp groups. So we got disco. We got a message from Rose. So many lovely, friendly people out last Sunday. Second time there for me. Hopefully I'll see you there this Sunday. Well, you know what? Yes, 100%. It'll be an absolute pleasure to see you there. Also, Richard Hills has been in touch. Green garden bin first thing tomorrow morning. Nothing like a bit of last minute panic gardening. Got to fill those garden those green bins. Nearly time to pack up and have a cold beer. The tunes are helping, Alan. Thank you very much indeed. Okay, and now we got a message all the way from the United States of America. We had him on 2 weeks ago, actually. He's got this really good book out called The Exciting Life of Oliver Atkinson. Check it out. And there's a really good reel. It's on my Facebook page and stuff. But here he is. It's Dave Jones.
1: Alan Turner Ward. Hey, it's your buddy David Jones, the third author of The Unlikely Life of Oliver Atkinson, a novel on America's founding, saying hello from the United States of America, the great city of Myrtle Beach in South Carolina. I love this technology because I get to listen to your show. I get to listen to your show from all this far distance away. Love technology, love the advancements that humanity has made in medicine, entertainment, communications. One thing we have not advanced, man, we are still lawbreakers. We have still transgressed God's laws, but that's what Resurrection Day, this day is coming up, is all about. Jesus not only laid down his life, but took it back up again to prove he is God, to prove that he should be listened to, and he can grant life to whoever will believe in him. Go check him out on Sunday at your local church. Find one that preaches the Bible, that will love on you. ATW, you're the best. And guess what? I have a song request. Let's go with Higher Love by Stevie Winwood. Have a fantastic day. You are simply the best.
0: Thank you, Dave Jones III. So here's Steve Winwood, Higher Love, with an extra bit of boogie.

0: Where's he gone?
1: I haven't gone anywhere. In fact, I'd like to say welcome to the second hour of the show. You're welcome.

0: Where's he gone?
1: I haven't gone anywhere, like I said.
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1: Okay, so the reason we got sponsored by the Westbourne Tandoori is because we do, well, we've got another crew called the Spicy Curry Crew, okay? So once a month, or maybe once every 2 months, it gets a bit messed up, really, but once in a while we go for a curry at the Westbourne Tandoori, and they very kindly then went on to sponsor the show. Now, one of the originators of the Spicy Curry Crew is having a good night tonight. His name is Alex Cook, and he's left me this message. Have a little listen. I mean, what are we... Well, okay, I mean, seriously, we're talking Britain's Got Talent.
3: Why do you build me up?
4: Back up, baby.
3: Just to let me down. And mess me around, and then worst of all, you never call, baby, when you say you will.
4: But I love you still.
3: Need you more than anyone, darling. Right from the start.
1: Gorgeous.
5: To the Alan Turner Award. Chilling with the Edwards Kennedy family, Ollie and Annie. Shout outs to Jimmy and all the crew. Tom, Spicy Curry, the lot. Simon. We love you all. And hope you're all having a great day in this lovely weather. T-shirt and shorts galore. And of course, a massive shout out to the hostess with the mostess, ATW Alan Turner Award. Happy birthday, my man. Top bloke, as always. Glad you had a blast in Benidorm.
1: He called me the hostess with the mostess, didn't he? He did, didn't he?

So you know what? Okay, America's on board tonight. Yorkshire's on board tonight. Cork in Ireland is on board tonight. Maybe a little bit Deutschland's on board. But do you know who's on board tonight? Slovakia. That's right, Slovakia. Lenka Daisy is in Slovakia right now. She's got twin daughters that are asleep, so she can't leave a voice note, but she's written. So you see, she's listening. She's got it on the headphones. Hello, Alan. Hello, Bournemouth, my second home for 10 years. I wish you happy birthday. Thank you very much indeed. I really wish to always live in, I wish you always to live in good health and full of joy. You always are a pleasure. Thank you, mate. This is the, I'm going to read that alone later. Please pray everywhere. A song that always reminds me of you. Special thanks for the Westbourne Tandoori for sponsoring such a great show. Thank you, Lenka. Love to the twins.

0: 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I love that cover.
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0: I said it before, I'll say it again, that guy sounds good. Do you know, I think that guy's going to be at the Grove in Southbourne this Friday for Good Friday. And also Sunday back at Rick Stein, 6th.

know what? So that that was written by a good friend of mine. Well, this is the thing. He's actually on the podcast. He's on the ATW podcast, which comes out by the end of April. His name is Elliot Kennedy. He wrote that for Boyzone. He got an Ivor Novello Award for Boyzone for that. He also wrote this for the Spice Girls. Not bad, not bad. This went to number one all around the world. He wrote Everything Changes, and he even got a Grammy for an Aretha Franklin song. Oh, and then he also wrote Baby When the Light, the list goes on. It's long. It's a long list. Elliot Kennedy.

0: Okay, so we can't really have a show without having a message from Auntie Jan, can we? Now, if you listen to the show often, you'll know we think Auntie Jan's a little bit like Uncle Travelling Mac in Fraggle Rock. Every week she's in a different place or meeting a different celebrity. Well, this week she happened to be with me and us, or should I say all of us, over in Benidorm. And here's her week's message. Here we go. Auntie Jan, you are on.
1: Hello, Alan. It's Auntie Jan here.
0: Told you.
1: Well, I have to say, we all enjoyed our lovely holiday in Benidorm, celebrating your 50th birthday. And the thing that I liked doing the best was walking along that beautiful beach. Benidorm isn't all about the bars and the entertainment. The beach is beautiful and they keep it so clean, and it's just a pleasure to walk along that stretch of sand with the palm trees and the lovely sunshine and scenery. Anyway, thinking of the beach theme, I thought it would be nice if you could play On the Beach by Chris Rea for me to remind me of the lovely walks I had along the beach there. And hello to everybody else who went on the holiday. We had an amazing time and it was great.

0: the man. That's Robbie Williams. Now, here's Laura.
1: Hey, Alan, it's Laura here. We're in the kitchen. I don't suppose you could play something from Star Wars, could you? Actually, don't do that. I was scarred for life. Could you play Angel of the Morning by Juice Newton, please? Thank you.
0: Now that is what's a kitchen. That is a kitchen party right there. And do you know what, Laura? How's this? Could you play anything from Star Wars?
2: He doesn't like you. I don't like you either.
0: Anyway,

R2, I told you. 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Here's your track, Laura. Juice Newton, Angel of the Morning.

Newton, angel of the morning. What we got going on? Terry said, what we got going on? Hang on. Love train? A party train? Holly Johnson. Tell me anything more feel-good than this. 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You're a-

0: Holly Johnson, Love Train. I know, the original singer for Frankie Goes to Hollywood. Yes, hey, amazing. How have I only discovered that song in the last couple of months? I do not understand. I think it's time for a little bit of country. Do you like a bit of country? Do you like some country? Okay, this is a lovely song. I've actually not heard it before, but I heard it for the first time about half an hour before the show when someone requested it. And here is that person that requested it. Her name is Chantel. Go on, Chantel, let's go. One, two.
1: Hi, Alan. Welcome back to England. I hope you had a great birthday. I expect you did lots of drinking. And so I'm going to request a drinking song, also Nashville, just to combine the whole Spain and Nashville thing. So please, can you play for me? It's called Drinking Bone by Tracy Byrd. Thank you. Bye.
0: Here's a bloke called Tracy. Thank you, Chantel.

Well, I've got to say, I love that drinking song done by a bloke called Tracy. Well, you know what? I can't mock it too much because my name is actually Alan. You know that because you're listening to the show. But in Germany, Alan is actually a girl's name, Ellen. I grew up with my family all called, hello, Ellen. Hello, Ellen. This is a Mädchenname. That's a girl's name. Never mind. Never mind. I'm over it. I'm fine. I'm fine. Thank you very much. But what I'm saying, Tracy Bird, I feel for you. I know exactly how you feel. Here's the Bee Gees.

0: 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This anonymous man keeps going. Listen.
1: All right, mate. All right. Yeah. Any chance of, like, playing, do you know...
0: Can I
1: have some sweet and sour pork balls, please, with the teriyaki rice?
0: That is ridiculous. Who has sweet and sour pork balls at a Westbourne Tandoori?
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0: Anyway, thank you. Please reveal yourself, by the way, next time, Mr. Brummy. Okay, so Susie Ann, she hasn't been on the show for a while, has she? So, you know, get ready, get your popcorn. Here we go.
3: Hey, everybody out there. Susie Ann here. Hope you're all well and hope you all had a lovely holiday with Alan out in Spain. I was so jealous. But anyway, it looked like you guys had a fantastic time and we had a fantastic night on Sunday. Thank you, Al, as normal. We had a blast playing some good sounds that night. I hope you're going to join us on the 12th of April, which is my birthday that evening. It's going to be a blast as well. And dear Alan has allowed me to give him a little playlist of my own. So that'll be really good. It'd be great to see you all there. Anyway, my choice tonight is Kylie. It's a remix. And Alan, you know I don't like remixes, but I actually do love this one. It's my Kylie, and of course I do a tribute to Kylie in my show. I absolutely adore her. So does my dear sister. We're absolutely mad about Kylie. And this is a really good remix. It's Can't Get You Out of Your Head. My head, should I say. Can't Get Me Out of Your Head. Out of My Head. I'll get it right in a minute. With Blue Monday, mixed in with Blue Monday. Take a listen to this, guys. I think you really like it. Thank you, Alan. As always, God bless and see you soon. Mwah. Happy Easter, everybody. Susie Ann.

I got to say, well done there, Susie Ann. I got to say, wow. That might be coming with me to a few gigs. Coincidentally, this Friday night, I am at the Grove in Southbourne from 8:30 till midnight. And then on Sunday, we are back at Rick Stein's this Sunday. We're there every Sunday, but we are back there this Sunday at the later time. And I think it's going to carry on at this time. So don't get before that time. I mean, you can if you want. I won't be there. 6:30 until 9:30. That's the new times at Rick Stein's every Sunday. Sunday Funday, 6:30 until 9:30 p.m. That's this Sunday. And, of course, it's Susie Ann's birthday the following week, the 12th. So, yeah, Sunday. Sunday Funday. Now, Sylvia's been in touch, and she said, I can't leave you a voice note because I'm on the phone. I'm like, but she said, I'm loving your show. I'm listening to your show, and I'm making dinner. So, hang on, you're doing that. You're literally listening to the show. You're talking on the telephone, and you're making... I mean, wow. And she wants to hear Dancing in the Dark. Sylvia, I am impressed. I suppose I'm a man. It's got to be one of those only. Can't do two of them. Not even, definitely not three. Okay.

Well, have we just got through 1 hour for 55? Oh, what a shame. But I've had fun. Thank you for letting me do what I love to do. God bless you. Thank you, thank you, thank you.

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0: Welcome to Truth for Today, the Bible Explained, a Christian ministry program that endeavors to accurately teach God's Word in order to challenge, encourage, and edify listeners. Today we continue our talks on key themes in John's Gospel, chapter 21, with Paul Callicott speaking about caring for the family of God. Feed my sheep.
1: If you have followed any politics over the last decade or so, you will have noticed how short-lived the careers can be for those at the top. Hardly any political figures seem to end their time in power on their own terms. More often than not, the end comes after some kind of scandal has been revealed. There are times when a career ends quickly because a particular view is held by that individual that is unpopular enough to cause them to resign. There is very little forgiveness on offer for politicians when something goes wrong, and as soon as such a scandal gets out, it seems it is only a matter of time before their career is over. For more particular errors, it is unlikely that any significant role can ever be held again, and the error can be held against that individual for the rest of their lives. There is a sense where this could have been the case for Peter, who we are considering as part of our topic. The event that we are looking at is in direct contrast to the denial that Peter made of even knowing the Lord Jesus. We reach the culmination of it in the third questioning and subsequent answer of the Lord Jesus. These nicely mirror the three denials that Peter made. Peter had not only failed the Lord, but he had done so against the backdrop of such self-confidence in himself, which he declared in Mark chapter 14, verse 29. Peter said to him, "Even if all are made to stumble, yet I will not be." Perhaps if it was something we were involved with, there would be a hope that after some time people may have forgotten the incident, and Peter would be allowed to slowly step back into some kind of fellowship again. But a more likely scenario would be if he just disappeared to somewhere isolated. But we do not find this in the Bible narrative. In fact, the opposite is the case. Following Peter's restoration, we find Peter at the forefront of the early church. Not only this, but the act that had brought him so low was never far from the Bible narrative. One can imagine Peter dictating the exact events to Mark, making sure that every little detail was recorded so nobody could say it was covered or papered over. We can be thankful that the Bible presents God's plan, warts and all. It shows the divine hand all over the Word of God. There are aspects of the Bible that we would never want or think to add if we had been writing it. This example of Peter, as the spearhead of the early church, a man who had so catastrophically failed, is just one of the many such occurrences. As we look at the few verses before us in John 21, we also have those words of the Lord Jesus in Mark chapter 10, verse 27. "But Jesus looked at them and said, 'With men it is impossible, but not with God. For with God, all things are possible.'" We are looking at the third part of a series on key themes in John 21, specifically covering the Lord's conversation with Peter. The passage is well worth reading in full, from verse 15 to 19. "So when they had eaten breakfast, Jesus said to Simon Peter, 'Simon, son of Jonah, do you love me more than these?' He said to him, 'Yes, Lord, you know that I love you.' He said to him, 'Feed my lambs.' He said to him again a second time, 'Simon, son of Jonah, do you love me?' He said to him, 'Yes, Lord, you know that I love you.' He said to him, 'Tend my sheep.' He said to him the third time, 'Simon, son of Jonah, do you love me?' Peter was grieved because he said to him the third time, 'Do you love me?' And he said to him, 'Lord, you know all things. You know that I love you.' Jesus said to him, 'Feed my sheep. Most assuredly, I say to you, when you were younger, you girded yourself and walked where you wished. But when you are old, you will stretch out your hands, and another will gird you and carry you where you do not wish. This he spoke, signifying by what death he would glorify God. And when he had spoken this, he said to him, "Follow me." It is worth being reminded of the context of this passage. We have the resurrected Lord appearing to the disciples again. They had been in the upper room for some time, and then Peter had taken some of the disciples fishing. They were returning to the occupation that some of them had been experts in prior to following the Lord during his 3 years of ministry. Alas, it was not where they should have been, and they had found the work fruitless until the Lord appears to them again. As they all approached the beach, Peter must have had a sense of unease at the situation, as his denial had still not been fully dealt with. There seems to be the typical exuberance of effort from Peter as he hauls the great catch of fish onto the beach. But again, he finds that there was no need for his efforts. The Lord already had breakfast provided. There was also the cooking method of the fish on coals, which no doubt brought to his mind the scene of his denial. They would have been similar to the fire of coals Peter had warmed himself at before being challenged by the servant girl. What Peter's thoughts must have been, one can only imagine. But what about the thoughts of the Lord Jesus? Having recently read Psalm 23, I can't help but think that the Lord Jesus was actively pursuing Peter with his love and grace. There was a need to deal with this problem and restore the relationship fully. It is even more remarkable that before it happens, the Lord continues to provide, and we see such care in the statement, "Come and have breakfast," which is in verse 12. This issue with Peter, however, was not something that was going to be swept under the carpet or conveniently ignored, and their conversation takes place against this backdrop. The Lord Jesus undertakes the process of restoring and preparing Peter for this third task, that of feeding the sheep. There are 4 stages, and I am pleased to have been able, at a stretch, to get each part beginning with the letter C. The challenge, the correction, the charge, the conclusion. As we look at these 4 aspects, we will no doubt see in each how this preparation of Peter is often similar in our own lives when we are being tasked with carrying out work for the Lord. No doubt it has been mentioned in the previous topics of this series that the specific words used in the questions and answers between the Lord Jesus and Peter are important. Each of the key words have different meanings that are not portrayed well in the English translations. The Lord asks Peter twice if he loves him. Using the Greek word agapeo, according to Vine's dictionary, this word suggests a love that values and esteems, an unselfish love ready to serve. It is a love which is devoted and sees the object of that love as supreme. Peter answers with the word for love, which in the Greek is phileo. According to Vine's dictionary, this word conveys the thought of cherishing the object above all else. It is a lesser form, which is why the English translations often use affection. It is still a statement of love, but lesser than the ones the Lord uses. It seems in these that Peter is hesitant to suggest anything more than this because of his failure. As we come to the third question, the Lord challenges Peter again, but uses the term that Peter has used twice. This term is used by the Lord to question if even this lesser form of love used by Peter is even to be relied upon. At this point, Peter is grieved as the cause of his failure is brought home. Peter is now only able to appeal to the omniscient knowledge of the Lord in knowing the true nature of Peter's feelings toward him. It is likely that upon first reading of this passage, our thoughts would turn to consider what the purpose of these questions from the Lord were. It is not a likely line of inquiry that any of us would have taken. Given such an opportunity, phrases such as, "How could you?" or "What were you thinking?" or perhaps even "Don't expect anything from me now," would be first out of our mouths. We might even think that the questions had not gone the way the Lord had planned, so he therefore had to change tack. How thankful we can be that the Lord does not work like we do when dealing with our failures. To help us see how the Lord Jesus was operating, we would do well to be reminded of that story in Matthew 19, of the rich young ruler who claimed he had followed all the law from his youth. The Lord gave the instruction which showed the true heart of that young man. It is never a case that following the Lord requires you to give up your possessions. Jesus was showing here that the man's wealth was where his heart was. He trusted in riches and possessions, not giving God first place. In so doing, that young man failed in the very first commandment that had conveniently been missed out during the previous part of their conversation. The questions the Lord asks always deal with the true heart of the problem, not to the demonstration of it. It is the same with this conversation with Peter in John 21. Notice the words in the text, "Peter was grieved." I don't think this was because Peter felt offended or that the Lord didn't trust him. It was because the question was probing Peter so well that he could see that the Lord really did know Peter better than Peter knew himself. In so doing, he was exposing the true condition of his heart. With the probing questions asked, we see the correction beginning in Peter. The Lord had driven home to the real point. Peter had gone with his cautious response, probably hoping to avoid overcommitting himself again. But the Lord questions even this because Peter is still relying on himself. I have no doubt that Peter did truly love the Lord, but he wasn't yet relying on Jesus. That had been his downfall. Peter had declared, as we read earlier, that he was not going to fail. The Lord Jesus had already told him that he would deny knowing him, but Peter had not yet yielded to this and went on in his own strength. Peter's failure was not isolated. All of the other disciples had abandoned the Lord Jesus on the same night. It was the fact that Peter had done so despite his claim to being superior in loyalty. Now he is learning, and the lesson has gone deeper than a correction of misguided words. Perhaps this helped him to rely on the Lord more than the others. Peter's self-promotion had to go, and the reliance had to be on the Lord alone. Peter was finally realizing that the Lord knows better than he does. The Lord does not need Peter's efforts and strength, and the Lord can provide all that is necessary. Peter now does not respond with the same declaration. He responds acknowledging that the question did not really need to be asked. Jesus already knew. Peter was starting to properly rely on the Lord. This is the essential point because it means that he was now ready to take up the role that the Lord had for him. This moves us on nicely to the charge. It also brings us to the main part of the topic, instructing Peter to feed the Lord's sheep. It is essential that for this particular task, Peter is in the right condition to take it up. It was not just a case of restoration that was needed. Peter needed the right tools for the job. Simply restoring Peter could have led to the thought that he was not so bad after all, and everyone makes mistakes. But this is not enough. Peter had to realize he was an utter failure on his own, and could only do the Lord's work through the strength and grace that the Lord Jesus provides. The charge Peter is therefore given is to feed the Lord's sheep. It is very similar to the first instruction. This is perhaps a little backward to our normal thinking. Surely looking after the little ones is more important. But let us think more of our experience of things. These lambs are not rowdy or awkward teenagers. They are newborns who are eager to learn and happy to be supported. Think of the difficulty, however, in dealing with seasoned old hands who think they know best and don't like to change their ways. What needs more patience and strength from God? I know which one I would rather deal with. The whole flock is effectively now Peter's concern. It will take divine strength to undertake this task. The word for feed is also one that moves beyond the second instruction, which is about shepherding Oversight and guidance were needed for the latter task. Now, it includes the idea of giving that extra support in coming alongside, correcting people, and teaching them the key things that the Lord Jesus had taught him. At my workplace, we take on a lot of younger talent. There are programs in place for the first 2 to 4 years. Often, when that framework finishes, many of those who complete it feel a sense of loss in that they are left to fend for themselves and amongst everyone else. It is actually at this point we lose many who then look for a perceived opportunity for progression elsewhere. Often, it is because there simply isn't the support available anymore. The flock of God is not to be like this. There is always more to learn and more support needed, because the knowledge and service of the Lord does not stop once one has grasped the fundamentals. Peter was the spearhead of this and would look at his own example of how easy it is, despite walking alongside the Lord Jesus every day, to think that you have made it and can rely on your own capabilities.

suggest looking for someone better or more worthy to be used. However, Peter's broken pride and realization of his full reliance on the Lord now made him perfect to be used by God. Having dealt with these aspects of the conversation, it is necessary for us to look beyond it to see what the outcome was, the conclusion. It is important to see it as a victory for the Lord Jesus, rather than suggesting that Peter's efforts and attitude were the cause of the success. It was the trust and reliance on the Lord that brought Peter to be the servant of God that he was. We can rejoice that Peter wholeheartedly undertook the charge he was given. What a change it was! We could look at all of the key things Peter was involved in, but perhaps the biggest change was that of his acceptance of the preeminence of the Lord rather than himself. Some of the well-known quotes from Peter show this change clearly. We can first look at the response following the healing of the lame man by the temple in Acts chapter 3, verse 12, where Peter is quick to ensure that all of the recognition is given to God and not to themselves. So when Peter saw it, he responded to the people, "Men of Israel, why do you marvel at this, or why look so intently at us, as though by our own power or godliness we had made this man walk?" We can move on to Acts 5, to the occasion with Ananias and Sapphira. There, even in that moment where apostolic authority could be claimed, Peter's statement at the end of verse 4 shows the real truth of the matter. "You have not lied to men, but to God." Then, on another occasion, when Peter is reporting to the church in face of opposition to the Gentiles becoming believers, we have a lovely statement from Peter in Acts 11, verse 17. "If therefore God gave them the same gift as he gave us when we believed on the Lord Jesus Christ, who was I that I could withstand God?" At the Jerusalem Council, Peter was a key contributor. Despite acknowledging the role he had been given in bringing the gospel to the Gentiles, he continues to show that he is in the same position as all who come to Christ. The final words we hear from Peter in the Acts are in verse 11 of chapter 15. "But we believe that through the grace of the Lord Jesus Christ, we shall be saved in the same manner as they." To think that the final words of Peter recorded in Acts are a simple declaration that it is the grace of the Lord Jesus that is of value alone, and it is that grace by which each and every individual must be saved. This is echoed in the letters of Peter in which Christ is shown to be all in all. The last chapter of 1 Peter has much practical information about what the shepherds were to be engaged in, passing on the mantle that he had been given. In chapter 5, Peter is impressing on those who pick up the responsibility from Peter that the sheep are not theirs, nor are they Peter's or even Paul's. They are the Lord's. What an example Peter has become, not as a leader who we all regret is not with us anymore, but as a servant of the Lord who points to the Good Shepherd. As you are listening to this talk today, you may have a sense of disappointment because its title is about caring for the family of God. Perhaps your preference would have been for a list of things that are helpful in dealing with problems in a local church. Even how to best tackle ministry for your local assembly, especially when people have different views. What we have covered has really been a detailed view of the specifics of a small part of a conversation between the Lord Jesus and Peter. However, it is unlikely any deviation would serve much better. Peter was a great carer for the early church. What was his preparation and training then? It was things like this. Peter was not given a manual to deal with every situation. He was given two wonderful things. The first was the tremendous example of the Lord Jesus, whom Peter had walked alongside for 3 years. The second was perhaps the key thing. The Lord made Peter's heart ready through the most painful of circumstances. These two aspects are all that we need in caring for the family of God. We cannot possibly hope to resolve every problem or have a solution for every eventuality. But we know someone who can. But if we are not fully aware of this and trusting in our own strength, then our efforts will likely end in failure.

This is why Peter is such a good example to us of the journey any who would look to care for the family of God needs to go through. For those who may feel that they are the ones who are to be fed, perhaps it is good to see these criteria as a check as to who are truly providing such a vital service. It also serves to show us that each person who has taken up such responsibilities are still those who need the grace of the Lord Jesus Christ. I trust that the thoughts presented will have been of use to all of us and have reminded us of the goodness and grace of our Lord Jesus Christ. Thank you for listening to the Truth for Today talk on key themes in John 21. Feed my sheep. Caring for the family of God. Talk number T1472.

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May the God and Father of our Lord Jesus Christ bless and keep you always.

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4: It's so much more important what we would give and sacrifice to God. 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
5: Taxes have never been popular. When governments or authorities take our hard-earned money, we can feel frustrated by how much is taken and what we seem to get in return. Many view Jesus as a social reformer or even a revolutionary. So how did he view paying taxes in his earthly ministry? Well, Jesus gives a very direct answer in Mark 12 that has implications for us even today. Let's find out more on Word Alive. Hello and welcome to the programme. We take just under half an hour each week to explore the Bible with GMBA Director Tom Ward. As I said in the introduction, we're going to be looking at Mark chapter 12, in particular verses 13 to 17. Here's Tom on Word Alive.
4: Thanks very much, Mel. Today we're talking about taxes. Not a very popular topic in our society, probably not the most popular topic in church either, but taxes are a reality, aren't they? It was Daniel Defoe that first said, there are two certainties in life, death and taxes. And we talk about death a fair amount, so let's talk about taxes today. We're in Mark chapter 12, Mark chapter 12, verses 13 to 17. Let me read you those verses. Later they, this is the chief priests and teachers of the law, sent some of the Pharisees and Herodians to Jesus to catch him in his words. They came to him and said, "Teacher, we know that you're a man of integrity. You aren't swayed by others because you pay no attention to who they are, but you teach the way of God in accordance with the truth. Is it right to pay the poll tax to Caesar or not? Should we pay or shouldn't we?" But Jesus knew their hypocrisy. "Why are you trying to trap me?" he asked. "Bring me a denarius and let me look at it." They brought the coin and he asked them, "Whose image is this and whose inscription?" "Caesar's," they replied. Then Jesus said to them, "Give back to Caesar what is Caesar's and to God what is God's." And they were amazed at him. Now, I don't know if you've noticed before, but our society loves putting people in boxes. Not literal boxes, but more, I guess the word would be pigeonholing. And particularly, if you like one thing, it means you automatically don't like another thing. Let me give you a couple of examples. Where I live in Manchester, if you support Manchester City, then that's your pigeonhole. You support City, and automatically that means that you are against Manchester United. Or maybe it's politics. If you're someone that supports Labour, it is presumed then that you believe certain things about certain topics and issues, and you are automatically against the Conservatives. We love putting people into pigeonholes. If you believe this, if you support this, you must not support that. If you believe this, you must not believe that. And it was the same in Jesus' day. A massive issue for the Jews in Jerusalem at this time was whether you were for Israel. And if you were for Israel, Israel, then you were automatically against Rome. Rome was occupying Jerusalem at this time. They were the people who were in charge. And the Jews were waiting, longing for that day when a king would come and would rescue them from their oppression, their occupation. Now, it wasn't that they were slaves in any way. They were free to worship, but they did have to pay tax. And that was a very controversial thing. As they paid tax to Caesar, it was a sign that they were not in control. They were not the masters of their own destiny. They were not setting their own laws and setting governors and people in power over them. They had Caesar, they had Pilate, they had governors, they had people that were really running the show. And the Jews were not big fans of this. And so we have a scenario here where some of those opponents of Jesus, the Pharisees, try and trick Jesus. They try and trap him in something he says to get him in trouble with the Romans. And if he sided with the Romans, then they were hoping that he would be in trouble with the crowds, the Jewish people who were listening to him. So let's have a look then at verse 13 from Mark chapter 12. Later, they, so this is the chief priests and the teachers of the law from verse 12, they sent some of the Pharisees and Herodians to Jesus to catch him in his words. Now, if you were like me, the first time I read Herodians, I presumed that they were people who supported Herod, but they're not. They were another kind of Jewish sect. You had the Pharisees, the Sadducees, the scribes, the Essenes, and the Herodians, and the Zealots, I guess, as well. All of them had slightly differing beliefs. The main difference between the Pharisees and the Herodians was that the Herodians thought it was fine to pay the tax, really, whereas the Pharisees hated it. Just look at how the Pharisees dealt with tax collectors and how they viewed them to show you what they thought of paying the tax. And so isn't it incredible that these two opposing groups within Judaism that would normally probably not have much to do with each other are unified against a united foe. They see Jesus as a very dangerous figure, and so they join together. And this isn't the first time that they have done this. It says back in Mark chapter 3, verse 6, then the Pharisees went out and began to plot with the who? The Herodians, how they might kill Jesus. This is not a new plan. They have been trying and scheming to put Jesus to death for a long time. What has stopped them? Why have they not achieved their aim? One of the main reasons, I think, is the crowds. The Pharisees are very nervous of the crowds. It says this a number of times through the Gospels that they were seeking to arrest Jesus, they were plotting against him, but they were worried about the crowds. And so they're thinking, if we can get the crowds to turn against Jesus, then we will be far freer to be able to grab him and put him to death. And so they try to catch him in his words. The Greek word there is a hunting term. They're trying to trap Jesus. They're trying to snare him like an animal. Verse 14, they came to him and said, "Teacher, we know that you are a man of integrity. You aren't swayed by others because you pay no attention to who they are, but you teach the way of God in accordance with the truth. Is it right to pay the poll tax to Caesar or not?" Now, do you see how important verse 13 is when you read verse 14? Because what they say there sounds very respectful. It sounds like they totally understand who Jesus is. Jesus, you aren't swayed by others. They call him teacher. You pay no attention to who other people are. You teach the way of God in accordance with the truth. If all you read was verse 14, you'd think, well, they have a genuine question for Jesus. They're very respectful. They understand who he is. They are honouring him. How do we know it's not true? Well, verse 13 tells us it's a trap. But also, if the Pharisees and the Herodians actually believed what they had just said to Jesus, they would be following him, wouldn't they? If they believed that he did teach the way of God in accordance with the truth, then they would be following him. They would say, look, you are the long-awaited Messiah. You're the King of Kings and the Lord of Lords. We are going to get right behind you. We're going to be your disciples. But they don't. It's mockery, isn't it? You can almost imagine the way they're saying it is kind of with that glint in their eyes. They actually don't believe this at all. But this is the crazy thing, is that what they say is actually true. So the poll tax here was not popular with the Jewish people. I have a note in my Bible that says that it was a special tax levied on subject peoples, not on Roman citizens. So people saw this as very unfair, that this was only for those who the Romans occupied, you know, who they were overseeing, those who were subject to them. So the average Roman citizen didn't have to pay it, but everyone else did. And so that included the Jewish people, and so they have to pay a poll tax. It seems to me that this tax was about as popular as the poll tax that was around in the late 80s. I think it was only around for a few years under Thatcher's government, and it was very, very unpopular. It was unpopular in Jesus' day as well. But this tax was a reminder that the Romans were in charge, and the Jewish people did not want to be reminded of that, even though there were benefits from it. The Romans, for all intents and purposes, actually led quite well. They were innovators. Obviously, the Romans are so famous, aren't they, for building the roads and various things like that. There would be benefits from them and the infrastructure that they would set up. The Jewish people were receiving the natural benefits that come from living in that society, the same as we do. You know, we have people take our bins away, we have the NHS, we have various things that through paying our council tax and various taxes goes towards stuff that makes our life easier. But the Jewish people were not fans, and the Pharisees in particular were very angry about this. And so they asked Jesus, trying to trap him, is it right to pay the poll tax to Caesar or not? What they're trying to do is get Jesus to say either or. If you're going to say that the Jewish people should pay the tax, then, well, maybe the Jewish people will be angry, the crowds. But if Jesus says no, well, maybe the authorities will be angry. And it's actually this point that the Pharisees go to the Roman rulers and say, look, you've got to put Jesus to death because he's stirring an uprising. He's trying to turn people against the authorities, which was absolutely not true. The Pharisees were so scared of the crowds. And this is shown at the end of Mark chapter 11, when Jesus responds to a question from the chief priests and the teachers. They want to know where he gets his authority from. And Jesus says, I want you to answer a question. Was John's baptism from heaven, or was it of human origin? And so they discuss amongst themselves, well, if we say it's from heaven, he will ask them, why didn't we believe him? And if we say it's of human origin, well, then we're going to be in trouble with the crowds. And it says at the end of verse 32, they feared the people, for everyone held that John really was a prophet. They are scared of the crowds, and the Pharisees believe that Jesus should be scared of the crowds as well. He's going to get himself in a lot of trouble with them. They have misunderstood that Jesus is scared of no one. Jesus will say whatever he wants to say and will face the consequences. But Jesus is so wise in how he responds. And we see this in verse 15. Should we pay or shouldn't we? But Jesus knew their hypocrisy. The Pharisees were hypocrites. And that word there means to put on a mask. In Jesus' day, if someone was putting on a play, what they would do would have a mask that had different faces on either side. And so you would turn the mask to show different emotions and sometimes to show different characters. That's what Jesus says of the Pharisees. You're hypocrites. You have one face for one situation, and then when you're talking to other people, you have a different face. Or when you're not seen, when you're not in public, you act one certain way, and then when you're in public, you act another way. Jesus said, why are you trying to trap me? Bring me a denarius and let me look at it. Verse 16, they brought the coin. Now, I think this is a really important point that's very easy to miss. They brought the coin. How did they bring the coin? Because they had denarii on them. And even in Jesus asking them to show him a coin and then being able to produce one very easily shows that they are involved in the system themselves. Do you see that? Jesus says, you're challenging me about whether we should pay the tax or not, and you right there are using the monetary system of the Romans. You have coins that are produced by the Romans for the people, and you are involved in this system. Before you start to try and trap me in what I'm saying, you are implicit. You are involved. Jesus doesn't say that's naturally a bad thing. He just says, look, you are involved as well. The same as we are today. As Christians, we have money in our pockets. We use bank accounts the same as other people. We live in houses that are built by councils and building companies. We are part of this society. And that's a good thing. We are not completely removed from it. And Jesus says, look, there you go. You have a coin. You've got coins in your pockets. You are part of this society. He asked them, this is halfway through verse 16, whose image is this? And whose inscription Caesar's, they replied. Then Jesus said to them, give back to Caesar what is Caesar's and to God what is God's. So Jesus does two things there. Firstly, he evades their trap because his answer is so clever, so wise, so measured that they can't take what he said and trap him in that. They've completely failed in their ability to try and get him to say something that will get him in trouble with the crowds or with the authorities. He completely evades their trap. But secondly, he sets the example of how we are to view living in society. What Jesus says is, it's right to pay tax where you should pay tax, but so much more important than that is what you give to God. It's not either or. It's not Israel or Rome. It's not Rome or disobedience. It's not pay tax or follow God. It's both. Pay your tax and follow God. Pay your tax and give God what is rightfully his. Compared to what God requires, tax is a minute issue. And Jesus is making this clear to the Pharisees. Once again, they're straining the gnat and swallowing the camel. They're focusing on the minor issue of whether they should pay a tax. It might seem like a huge issue. This is a big topic of the day, but Jesus says, how much more important is the question of whether you will submit to God, whether you will recognize your hypocrisy and turn to him? You will have far more of an issue with God than you would with not paying your tax to Caesar. Compared to what God requires, tax is a small issue. Isn't it? Out of all the areas of your life, whether you pay your tax or not, is nothing compared to whether you will put God first and you will submit to his way and his will. And what should you give to God? Everything. Your whole life belongs to God, and so you should view everything you have as a gift. All of it should be at God's disposal. God tells us what to do. God is in control. Give to God what is God's. And the presumption there for the Pharisees and the Herodians is that they are not. Well, Jesus says it, you're hypocrites, trying to trap me in something I say, but you are not giving to God all that God deserves. God deserves our praise. God deserves our honor. God deserves our whole lives. So much more than a tax, so much more than a little bit of money each month that we give into this society so that things can run as they should. Tax is a controversial issue, isn't it? You think of a number of music stars and film stars who have been caught out trying to not pay their tax. You've got tax havens, you've got tax evasion and tax avoidance. These things are really controversial in our society today. It would be very appealing, wouldn't it, for us to look to Scripture and Jesus say, yep, just don't pay your tax. You know, you, like me, have probably looked at your paycheck at the end of a month and thought, man, that's quite a lot of money that's going out on tax. Wouldn't it be great if Jesus said, just don't pay it? But Jesus doesn't say that. He says, give to Caesar what is Caesar's. Give to God what is God's. Do you see, it's so much more important how we deal with God. It's so much more important what we would give and sacrifice to God. A little bit of money here and there towards our society is one thing, but God demands so much more. The way some people phrase it is that we are to be in the world, but not of it. We need to remember that we are aliens, we are strangers, we are foreigners in a foreign land. We are not to be so comfortable that we are not expecting the return of Jesus Christ. All you need to do is read the Gospels and see how many of the parables Jesus tells about being ready. Are you alert? Are you sober-minded? Are you ready for Jesus to return at any point? But that doesn't mean that you are removed from society. It doesn't mean that we are going to live in the hills and drink bottled water and wait for Armageddon to happen. We are to be involved in society. We see this throughout the New Testament. Here are a couple of places to think about, particularly in Romans chapter 13 and 1 Peter chapter 2. Let me read you the first 8 verses of Romans chapter 13. Let everyone be subject to the governing authorities, for there's no authority except that which God has established. The authorities that exist have been established by God. Consequently, whoever rebels against the authority is rebelling against what God has instituted, and those who do so will bring judgment on themselves. For rulers hold no terror for those who do right, but for those who do wrong. Do you want to be free from fear of the one in authority? Then do what is right and you will be commended. For one in authority is God's servant for your good. But if you do wrong, be afraid. For rulers do not bear the sword for no reason. They are God's servants, agents of wrath to bring judgment on the wrongdoer. Therefore, it is necessary to submit to the authorities, not only because of possible punishment, but also as a matter of conscience. This is also why you pay taxes. For the authorities are God's servants who give their full time to governing. Give to everyone what you owe them. If you owe taxes, pay taxes. If revenue, then revenue. If respect, then respect. If honour, then honour. What Paul is saying there, inspired by the Holy Spirit, is there are governments in place for your good, and the vast majority of them do govern in the right way. They take people who do things wrong and they punish them. And they take those who do what is right, not breaking the law, you're basically left alone to do what you want to do. Now, the presumption here is that these rulers that Paul is talking about are those that do serve for your good. And so this is not to say that every single government in the world is doing what is right. There are some governments that are completely oppressive. I don't need to name the countries right now, but you know that if you read the news, there are some places where they are not looking for the good of the average person. It's quite rare, but it does happen. And that means then, if they deserve respect, then respect. If honour, then honour. There are some places where they don't deserve your respect. They don't deserve your honour. But most places do. Our society, you might disagree with some rules, some laws, but actually they are serving for our good, for the good of its citizens. Let's look at 1 Peter chapter 2, verses 13 to 16. Submit yourselves for the Lord's sake to every human authority, whether to the emperor as the supreme authority or to the governors who are sent by him to punish those who do wrong and to commend those who do right. For it is God's will that by doing good, you should silence the ignorant talk of foolish people. Live as free people, but do not use your freedom as a cover-up for evil. Live as God's slaves. What Peter says there, inspired by the Holy Spirit, is the way that you act in your societies, in your communities, the way that you submit and respect those in authority shows that ultimately you have a higher authority, which is God. That actually you can show that you're a slave of God by obeying the authorities. Now, are there points, are there times when you should not obey the authorities? And I think we would say in the New Testament, there are places. If you look at Acts chapter 5, we haven't got time to turn there, but basically the early church leaders, Peter and some of the apostles, are arrested and they're told to stop preaching about Jesus. They're released. And what do? They go straight back to preaching the gospel. They're arrested again and they're told, why did you do that? We told you not to talk about Jesus anymore. And they said, we need to obey God. Then that's where it comes down to for us. If we are in a society, in a place where we would be told to do something that actively goes against what God commands in Scripture, clearly commands, then we are called to respectful disobedience. Look, we're not anarchists, we're not rebels, but there are situations where we would not be able to obey the law of the land. Let's say, for example, that there was a new law that came into place that said you are not allowed to pray. Then we would look to Acts chapter 5, we would look to Daniel in the Old Testament and say, you know what, we have to respectfully disagree and break the law on that. But we are not in that position at the moment. We show our respect for God by honouring those who are in authority. It doesn't mean that you agree with everything that they say. We pay our taxes, we obey the laws of the land, showing that we have a higher authority, which is God himself. I guess the similarity between giving to Caesar what is Caesar's and giving to God what is God's is that we will be held to account if we don't pay. Tax is demanded, but honour to God is requested, but failure to do both will leave you in trouble. You know, so if you have a situation where you don't pay your tax, pretty soon you're going to have a knock at the door or you're going to have some letters through the post that are going to call you to explain why you have not paid what you should have paid. And with honour and respect to God, giving God all of your life, that he deserves the highest place of honour. You are to love the Lord your God with your heart, soul, mind and strength. And if we don't do that, we will be held to account. We will be asked why we didn't do that. Now, that is an impossible thing. It is impossible to love God in that way unless unless we look to Jesus Christ, who lived the perfect life for us. And if we trust in him and are filled with the Holy Spirit, then we can serve God and live for God as we should. It's never going to be perfect, but we can give God what he deserves. God deserves our lives. God deserves our best. God deserves our worship and our awe and our reverence. That is not what Caesar gets. That's not what our governments, our counselors, those in charge, those in authority over us, that's what they don't get. They get our taxes, they get our obedience to the law of the land, where it doesn't break the commands of God, but God deserves our all. And God is our ultimate authority. A final thing I would want to say on our involvement in our society is that even though we are to be subject to the authorities, even though we are to pay our taxes where we need to do, it does not mean that we quietly stand by if laws and decisions are made that we don't agree with as Christians. It's one thing for, you know, the government to pass a law to say that you cannot pray, we would know without a doubt that that's something that we would break the law on. But we're not near that. But what do we do about those decisions, those cultural norms that today we would disagree with? The things that our government would back, whether it's end of life issues, whether it's the start of life issues, whether it's redefining marriage. We are still called to respect those in authority, but we can disagree respectfully. As Christians, we don't just sit back and just allow ourselves to be trodden on. We are to speak up for what we believe Scripture says, what the Bible says. We are to constantly ask, what would Jesus do? How would Jesus respond in this situation? What would he make of what people are saying is right that Jesus would say is wrong? We have to be aware that our society as a whole is not pursuing the things of God. And this is where we find ourselves. We are not in a Christian nation, but we are Christians here. We are aliens and foreigners in a foreign land, but we are to seek the prosperity of the city, as it says in Jeremiah chapter 29. We should want the best, and so we should be seeking then to put our case forward for why what the Bible says, biblical norms, are what would be best for our society. Yes, we pay our taxes, but actually God deserves our praise, our honour, our entire lives.
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